0: Oh, Pablo, if you walk the bottom two guys in the order with two outs, you're obviously frustrated on the mound. What is this visit like when the guy comes jogging out? Are you looking at him like, hey, I know what I did, man, to stay out of here, or you welcome the visit to catch your breath?
1: You welcome the visit to catch your breath, to use it as a reset.

0: Left-hander Aaron Bummer is on to pitch for the Royals. He'll face the top of the order in the eighth. Casey's up 3-1. Nick Lofton stays in the game in right field. Larnick due to lead off, but it'll be Austin Martin to take the at-bat to get the platoon advantage against Bummer, the lefty. Right, Bummer has been around, pitched collegiately at the University of Nebraska. We saw him forever with the White Sox. Last couple of years with Atlanta, and he came over from Atlanta earlier this season. Actually made a stop with the Cubs in between, never pitching the big leagues for Chicago. The pitch is here to Martin, and he misses outside, and the count is 1-1 and no strikes. Twins have 6 outs to play with, looking for another late rally. They've dug themselves another hole here. They've had some quality at-bats tonight, haven't been able to cash in. They've hit balls hard. Strike taken. The count is 1-1 to Martin.
1: There's definitely been a lot of hard contact. Hard contact, just wrong part of the field, right at someone. That's when it becomes challenging to trust the process when the results are not there.
0: That's a great point. As the pitch is fouled away, we preach process, but everybody eventually gets judged on results.
1: We tend to be result oriented. It's hard not to be. That's what the scoreboard says. That's what the ultimate result is. Like we get evaluated based on results, yep. But like the way to get to that result, you have to make sure that you trust your process. And you know, we're challenged to see how resilient, how strong we can be, and how much we are willing to push beyond trusting that process to really find out if we're doing the right things the right way.
0: 2-2 to Martin. Swung on and hit on the ground, one hop to Witt. Bobby takes a side hop and whips it over the first to get Austin Martin. Austin got off to such a great start. But boy, second half of the season, sporadic at bats. It's been a tough go for him offensively. He's been pulling a lot of ground balls to the left side of the diamond, which is exactly what pitchers kind of want from him after he wore out the backside of the field early in the year.
1: Yeah, early in the year, he had that 500 on-base percentage. He was always on base. He was always putting really good swings on the baseball, but there's so much data. We are able to find out what's been working for people, and you know, the league adjusts, the competition catches up, the league is willing to find out every information they can on anyone to see how we can regain that edge, regain the upper hand on how to get people out.
0: It is a constant game of adjustments, pitch to pitch, game to game, season to season. Strike one to Keyshaw, now the 0-1, and he cues that into right field for a base hit. Attaboy. We talk about adjustments. Keyshaw was the one who had to make the adjustment. He came on like a storm last year, hit over 300. Pitchers made the adjustment early this season, and now he's counterpunched. And Keyshaw is aboard, bringing the tie and run into the batter's box. It's supposed to be Cody Clements. It's going to be Ryan Jeffers. So they trust Cody, obviously, against left-handed pitching. We've seen it all year, but Jeffers, a weapon in this scenario off the bench. And the Twins are going to use it. Here comes the pitching coach to have a conversation. Hey, game days taste better with $2 beers at Target Field. Enjoy a cold one from gates open until scheduled first pitch every Friday and Saturday home game with your choice of Budweiser, Bud Light, and Summit Twins Pills. Toast the Twins and get your tickets at twins.com/tickets. Pablo, this has become the norm now. I guess you would call it a perfunctory mound visit. Because anytime a guy's a pinch hitter, it's like you can't allow the pitcher and the catcher to try to get him out, even though they know who probably the pinch hitters are going to be. It's either the catcher or the pitching coach, really, every single time now.
1: It's become pretty common to see a mound visit as soon as a pinch hitter is announced, especially later in the game, high leverage situation. You just want another refresher. I'm sure at somewhere in his hat, his glove, the pitcher has information on everyone on the lineup. But when you get to hear from the pitching coach right there in that moment, it just adds like another layer of specificity to that plan.
0: First pitch, a strike to Jeffers coming off the bench. They play Massey up the middle. Big hole right side with Caglione holding Keyshaw, and Ryan is more than capable and willing to take advantage of the backside of the field. Pitch on the way, and it's fought off the hands, and the count is 0-2. What kind of boost was it for you guys when Monday passed and Ryan Jeffers was still a part of your group?
1: That was huge for us. And you always play the guessing game. You always wonder. We are always advised not to pay attention to social media, but it's so hard because everything is so readily available for you, whether it's actual information or fake information. But when the 5 p.m. Central Time deadline came and Ryan Jeffers was still a Minnesota Twin, everyone was just happy to have a presence like that still with us.
0: He fouls back the 0-2. No balls and two strikes. Keyshaw poised off the bag at first. Probably looks like he wants to throw over. Doesn't. And he misses upstairs, and the count is 1-2. Bell is on deck. Twins trail 3-1. Another late nail biter. Pearson's up in the bullpen. Got 1-8 out here in the eighth inning. Jeffers fouls one back towards Pablo Lopez, and it's on our heads. And the count stays 1-2 just above us. That was your shot. It's pretty good.
1: It's been the closest one yet.
0: One ball and two strikes. Jeffers versus Bummer. Good matchup. Keyshaw edges off the bag. Pitch on the way. And checked at it. Didn't go. Boy, that's a good take. And it's 2-2. That's a four-seamer. Comes out of kind of a funky arm slot for Bummer. And it had some carry to it, and it stayed up and away.
1: It's a comfortable take, too. It's like, I saw exactly when he left the strike zone. So he looks really comfortable in the batter's box right now.
0: 2-2 is down, and the count is 3-2. Aaron Bummer was, if my mind doesn't fool me here, was the guy who gave up Joe Mauer's last hit, I believe. Is that right, or was it his one of his big hits, maybe his 1,500th? Look it up. With the White Sox. 3-2, shot foul. Boy, that chases some railbirds down off the railing on the far end of the dugout. Sal Perez didn't even flinch. Jeffers will see a ninth pitch. Well, he's seen everything. Curveballs, four-seam, sweepers. That was a sinker. Bummer looks at Keyshaw and to the plate. And that's wide, and he worked a walk. That is a heck of an at-bat in a pinch-hit situation, nonetheless, for Ryan Jeffers. And now the tying runs are aboard, and Josh Bell becomes the go-ahead run at home plate. Nice job, Ryan. And the hottest Twins hitter of all, Royce Lewis, is in the on-deck circle. There's no way Bummer's facing Lewis.
1: That's going to be Nate Pearson's at-bat.
0: Josh Bell's job is to make sure Royce gets that at bat.

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1: Here's your KDLM weatherology forecast. Mainly clear tonight with a slight chance for isolated storms. Lows of aloft around 59. Winds out of the southwest, 8 to 15 miles per hour. Mainly sunny skies tomorrow. High temperatures reach up to 77. Lows around 55 tomorrow night. Highs of aloft around 83 Saturday under mainly clear skies. 81 Sunday. I'm meteorologist Jennifer Vujicic. Currently 74. KDLM.

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1: weather. Here's your KDLM weatherology forecast. Mainly clear tonight with a slight chance for isolated storms. Lows level off around 59. Winds out of the southwest 8 to 15 miles per hour. Mainly sunny skies. Tomorrow, high temperatures reach up to 77. Lows around 55 tomorrow night. Highs level off around 83 Saturday under mainly clear skies. 81 Sunday. I'm meteorologist Jennifer Vujicic. Currently 74.

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CF Moto side-by-sides are built for thrill seekers. Hit the mud, sand, or snow and leave the rest in the dust. J and K Marine.

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1: ABC News, I'm Wayne Cabot. A notification to Facebook it won't like and Instagram. A court in New Mexico saying Meta must pay $567 million for harm to young people. Through addictive designs like endless scrolling, autoplay, and notifications, a charge Meta denies. At the airports, bad day for the summer getaway. Airspace shut down in 9 states in the Midwest from a still unexplained system failure in Minneapolis.
2: Not just radars, but the frequencies, the channels, if you will, that the air traffic controllers are able to talk to the aircraft on, all went down.
1: That's ABC's Sam Sweeney, and storms have been causing problems to worsen. Ground stops across the Northeast. Many flights canceled, thousands delayed nationwide. President Trump says the military has what it needs, but an official tells ABC News that critical air defense missiles are extremely low. Patriot missiles and THAAD missiles cut way down. This is ABC News. What was supposed to be a Wednesday deal for Iran to reopen the Strait of Hormuz hasn't materialized, and now oil is higher again. Mortgage rates higher for a fifth consecutive week, 6.69% for 30-year loans. It dropped a bit on the 15-year mortgages used often for refinancing. President Trump signing executive orders designed to put new limits on citizenship for those born on U.S. soil. Deputy Chief of Staff Stephen Miller.
3: To expand the definitions of people who are ineligible for birthright citizenship. That includes, for example, alien enemies of the United States, members of foreign terrorist organizations, and large categories of people who lobby and act on behalf of foreign governments.
1: The administration is saying some people come here pretending to be a tourist, pretending to be a visitor, just to have a U.S. citizen child. Legionnaires patients suing New York City claiming that a breakdown in testing failed to warn them of the danger, and some say the people of Harlem got poorer treatment. I'm Wayne Cabot, ABC News.
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0: The 2026 Katie Lem Laker Open comes up Friday, August 21st. 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
3: ABC News, I'm Wayne Cabot. A notification to Facebook it won't like and Instagram. A court in New Mexico saying Meta must pay $567 million for harm to young people. Through addictive designs like endless scrolling, autoplay, and notifications, a charge Meta denies. At the airports, bad day for the summer getaway. Airspace shut down in 9 states in the Midwest from a still unexplained system failure in Minneapolis.
4: Not just radars, but the frequencies, the channels, if you will, that the air traffic controllers are able to talk to the aircraft on, all went down.
3: That's ABC's Sam Sweeney, and storms have been causing problems to worsen. Ground stops across the Northeast. Many flights canceled, thousands delayed nationwide. President Trump says the military has what it needs, but an official tells ABC News that critical air defense missiles are extremely low. Patriot missiles and THAAD missiles cut way down. This is ABC News. What was supposed to be a Wednesday deal for Iran to reopen the Strait of Hormuz hasn't materialized, and now oil is higher again. Mortgage rates higher for a fifth consecutive week, 6.69% for 30-year loans. It dropped a bit on the 15-year mortgages used often for refinancing. President Trump signing executive orders designed to put new limits on citizenship for those born on U.S. soil. Deputy Chief of Staff Stephen Miller.
5: To expand the definitions of people who are ineligible for birthright citizenship. That includes, for example, alien enemies of the United States, members of foreign terrorist organizations, and large categories of people who lobby and act on behalf of foreign governments.
3: The administration is saying some people come here pretending to be a tourist, pretending to be a visitor, just to have a U.S. citizen child. Legionnaires patients suing New York City claiming that a breakdown in testing failed to warn them of the danger, and some say the people of Harlem got poorer treatment. I'm Wayne Cabot, ABC News.
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0: 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It's a five-person scramble. 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
1: ABC News, I'm Wayne Cabot. It might take days for the airlines to recover from a 90-minute shutdown of the entire airspace across nine Midwestern states from a systems outage in Minneapolis. Lingering delays across the nation made worse by summer storms in the east. Evacuation zones for people around Spokane will stay in place for weeks, says the sheriff, worried about toxic fumes. The arsonist, who admits to a fire that burned 900 homes, will undergo a mental health evaluation. New Jersey Senator Cory Booker went to the Senate floor after hearing of a third death tied to a privately run detention center in Newark.
2: I'm now asking for unanimous consent to pass the Delaney Hall Closure Act, which will close Delaney Hall within 90 days. They're out of excuses. We are out of time. How many more people should die?
1: Meta plans to appeal a $567 million penalty by a court in New Mexico alleging Facebook and Instagram are designed to addict kids. This is ABC News. The man who authorities say confessed to starting one of the Spokane wildfires that destroyed more than 900 homes had a court date, but his arraignment was put on indefinite hold for a mental health evaluation.
3: 37-year-old Aaron Farinacci now charged with four additional counts of arson. Investigators say he admitted to planning for 2 weeks and setting the Old Trails fire, which burned hundreds of homes in Spokane. On Thursday, his attorney asking a judge for Farinacci to be mentally evaluated before he enters a plea.
4: The court will review documents associated with the evaluation.
3: The judge agreed to hold off on arraignment. Prosecutors say Farinacci has admitted to starting at least 25 fires last year, describing fire as beautiful. Alex Stone, ABC News.
1: A Florida man got arrested after allegedly sneaking onto a JetBlue airplane at Fort Lauderdale Airport and taking a nap. I'm Wayne Cabot, ABC News.
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0: The 2026 Katie Lamb Laker Open comes up Friday, August 21st. Shotgun started Lakeview at 12:30. Shotgun started at Joint Country Club at high noon. It's a five-person scramble. Prizes for multiple places on each course. All proceeds go to the Laker Booster Club to be donated back 100% to Laker Athletics. The 2026 Katie Lamb Laker Open is brought to you by Central Market, Muscatel GMC, DL Bike Shop, Bleachers, and Pit 611.
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6: ABC News, I'm Wayne Cabot. A notification to Facebook it won't like, and Instagram. A court in New Mexico saying Meta must pay $567 million for harm to young people. Through addictive designs like endless scrolling, autoplay, and notifications, a charge Meta denies. At the airports, bad day for the summer getaway. Airspace shut down in nine states in the Midwest from a still unexplained system failure in Minneapolis.
7: Not just radars, but the frequencies, the channels, if you will, that the air traffic

0: controllers were able to talk to the aircraft on all went down.
1: That's ABC's Sam Sweeney, and storms have been causing problems to worsen ground stops across the Northeast. Many flights canceled, thousands delayed nationwide. President Trump says the military has what it needs, but an official tells ABC News that critical air defense missiles are extremely low. Patriot missiles and THAAD missiles cut way down. This is ABC News. What was supposed to be a Wednesday deal for Iran to reopen the Strait of Hormuz hasn't materialized, and now oil is higher again. Mortgage rates higher for a fifth consecutive week, 6.69% for 30-year loans. It dropped a bit on the 15-year mortgages used often for refinancing. President Trump signing executive orders designed to put new limits on citizenship for those born on U.S. soil. Deputy Chief of Staff Stephen Miller.
2: To expand the definitions of people who are ineligible for birthright citizenship. That includes, for example, alien enemies of the United States, members of foreign terrorist organizations, and large categories of people who lobby and act on behalf of foreign governments.
1: The administration saying some people come here pretending to be a tourist, pretending to be a visitor, just to have a U.S. citizen child. Legionnaires patients suing New York City claiming that a breakdown in testing failed to warn them of the danger, and some say the people of Harlem got poorer treatment. I'm Wayne Cabot, ABC News.
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4: ABC News, I'm Wayne Cabot. A notification to Facebook it won't like, and Instagram, a court in New Mexico saying Meta must pay $567 million for harm to young people. Through addictive designs like endless scrolling, autoplay, and notifications, a charge Meta denies. At the airports, bad day for the summer getaway. Airspace shut down in 9 states in the Midwest from a still unexplained system failure in Minneapolis.
5: Not just radars, but the frequencies, the channels, if you will, that the air traffic controllers are able to talk to the aircraft on, all went down.
4: That's ABC's Sam Sweeney, and storms have been causing problems to worsen ground stops across the Northeast. Many flights canceled, thousands delayed nationwide. President Trump says the military has what it needs, but an official tells ABC News that critical air defense missiles are extremely low. Patriot missiles and THAAD missiles cut way down. This is ABC News. What was supposed to be a Wednesday deal for Iran to reopen the Strait of Hormuz hasn't materialized, and now oil is higher again. Mortgage rates higher for a fifth consecutive week, 6.69% for 30-year loans. It dropped a bit on the 15-year mortgages used often for refinancing. President Trump signing executive orders designed to put new limits on citizenship for those born on

0: U.S. Soil, Deputy Chief of Staff Stephen Miller.
1: To expand the definitions of people who are ineligible for birthright citizenship. That includes, for example, alien enemies of the United States, members of foreign terrorist organizations, and large categories of people who lobby and act on behalf of foreign governments.
0: The administration is saying some people come here pretending to be a tourist, pretending to be a visitor, just to have a U.S. citizen child. Legionnaires patients suing New York City, claiming that a breakdown in testing failed to warn them of the danger, and some say the people of Harlem got poorer treatment. I'm Wayne Cabot, ABC News.
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0: joining us. A man who dresses up every year as Santa Claus to spread Christmas cheer in Central Virginia has just delivered a very special present. Dave Bell is well known as the go-to Santa Claus in the town of Powhatan, about 40 minutes west of Richmond. He's dressed up for years, lighting up kids' faces. He recently donated a kidney to an anonymous recipient and wore the Santa hat on his hospital bed during recovery at Enrico Doctor's Hospital. Bell told WTVR television, "I have two of these things and I only need one," adding, "There's somebody who has none and they need one." Though demonstrating his commitment to the Santa spirit and the spirit of Christmas besides, Bell now has a lot of work to do to get back into Santa shape in time for the holidays. He had to shed 40 pounds to be eligible to donate that kidney. Bell hopes sharing his donation story can raise awareness about living kidney donation and encourage others to consider becoming donors. For Nicole Murray and Mike Gavin, I'm Gordon Deal. Thanks for listening to This Morning, America's First News.
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5: ABC News, I'm Mike Dabusky. A court in New Mexico is ordering Meta to pay up again.
6: In a landmark ruling, a New Mexico judge has ordered Meta, the parent company of Facebook and Instagram, to pay $567 million after the company was found liable for helping fuel the state's youth mental health crisis. That's in addition to the $375 million a jury ordered Meta to pay earlier in the case, bringing the total to nearly $1 billion.
5: ABC's Sophie Flay, Meta says it plans to appeal the case. Bagged lettuce is once again safe to eat, according to Michigan health authorities. They say the products tainted with cyclosporiasis are likely no longer available. Thousands of people have gotten sick across 15 states from that lettuce that's been linked to Taylor Farms. And economists are expecting 83,000 jobs to have been added in the month of July. We'll get the official number later this morning from the Bureau of Labor Statistics. This is ABC News. The debate over flock cameras continues. Lawmakers in Connecticut are considering a moratorium on those automated license plate readers, which scan plates, logging the vehicle, time, and location in a searchable database. Democratic State Senator Bob Duff says he wants to pause the installation of more cameras to assess how far the technology has spread in Connecticut, citing privacy concerns.
7: The issue is that just continue to keep proliferating, and they keep springing up like dandelions in the spring.
5: Flock CEO says the devices help solve serious crimes and protect communities. Louisiana health officials now say there have been 9 reported cases of flesh-eating bacteria and 5 deaths. Normally, there's about 7 cases and 1 death by this point in the year.

Money.

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3: Welcome into a Friday, August 7th. It's a KDLM Friday. Good morning, I'm Joel Koetke. Well, the Lynx saw their 10-game winning streak snap last night. 89-82 upset loss. The LA Sparks host the defending champion Las Vegas Aces tomorrow noon at Target Center. The Twins got a two-run single from Brooks Lee in the eighth, and they snapped their four-game losing streak. 4-3 win over the Royals, now a half game out of the AL wildcard position. 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Welcome into a Friday morning. My name's Joel Koetke, broadcasting from our KDLM studios on Randolph Road, Detroit Lakes, Minnesota. Good old U.S. of A. How's everybody doing here on a Friday, August 7th? If you were out at the Sioux Pass Ranch last night, Lanny Wilson, a lot of good music out there yesterday, and the weather was conducive. You heard the EAS go off this morning. There is a severe thunderstorm warning, but it's up by the Park Rapids area. There's some thunderstorms rolling through that area. In our area this morning, though, just a little bit of cloud cover as we start the day. Speaking of which, grab a little coffee, a little juice, a little OJ, whatever you need to get your day off to a good start. It is the morning slurp. You ready? All right, here we go. Oh, yeah, good stuff on a Friday. Because after a late night, right, you got to have a little caffeine to kickstart the day. Let's do another one, shall we? All right, we can now officially start our day together. 63. Looks like another gorgeous day if you're out at the Sioux Pass Ranch and any of the various campgrounds. What do we got lined up today? Elizabeth Nichols at 2, Diamond Rio at 4 o'clock, Stella Leftley at 6, Max McCown at 8:15, and then, of course, tonight, 10:30, Thomas Rhett, and tomorrow another full lineup. So speaking of which, we'll check in with some of the announcements going on at WeFest coming up a little bit later on this hour. We start today again with 53, and again, maybe a high right around 77. Ryan Cunningham is back with the latest from the newsroom next.

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1: From the newsroom, I'm Ryan Cunningham. A brand new road trip experience is giving travelers another reason to discover the beauty, charm, and personality of Otter Tail County this summer. The Giants of Otter Tail County is a fun, family-friendly, drivable experience that encourages visitors to explore the county's iconic larger-than-life sculptures and roadside attractions spread throughout Minnesota's beautiful lakes country, home to 1,048 lakes. From giant otters and pelicans to oversized fish, loons, turkeys, tractors, a watermelon, and more, the campaign invites visitors to travel across the county while discovering local communities, shops, restaurants, parks, and attractions along the way. Participating stops include giant landmarks located in the communities of Fergus Falls, Pelican Rapids, Vergus, Battle Lake, Frazee, Rothsay, Vining, Otter Tail, and New York Mills. House Speaker Lisa Damoth is running for the Republican nomination for governor. Damoth says her work with the divided House will help her navigate the bipartisan efforts.
2: My style of leadership is very collaborative, which came into play definitely in an exact tie in the House of Representatives, 67 Democrats, 67 Republicans over the last 2 years. And that collaboration was needed because everything that we did was bipartisan.
1: Minnesota's primary election is coming up August 11th. And Minnesota's robust industry of drinks and edibles from THC and hemp got a reprieve late Monday from a looming federal ban on those products. The new regulations would cripple Minnesota manufacturers of gummies, drinks, many products containing cannabidiol or CBD that are marketed as having health effects. The new regulations were to go into effect on November 11th. A Senate bill included a reprieve for the industry. That Senate bill is expected to short-term fund the government into December. With the latest in news, I'm Ryan Cunningham.
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5: Sunshine later today, about 77, northwest winds at 5 to 15. Tonight, clear skies and 55. Here's how the weekend shaping up. Tomorrow, sunshine 84 with a southwest wind at about 5. Saturday night, there's a light chance of a shower, partly cloudy and 58. Sunday, mostly sunny, 80 northeast winds at 7 and 30% chance of some showers on Sunday night, overnight low 58. Monday, mostly sunny and 79. 82 was the high yesterday, 63 the overnight low, and that is where we start your Friday. North winds at 13, cloud cover pressure at 29, 89, and 64 in Detroit Lakes.
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5: with a check of sports headlines, I'm David Kinderman. Minnesota Twins got a two-run single from Brooks Lee in the top of the eighth inning and grabbed the lead, and then snapped a four-game losing streak with a 4-3 win over the Kansas City Royals in Kansas City last night. The hit capped off a three-run eighth inning that also included an RBI single from Josh Bell. Royce Lewis hit a solo home run in the fifth inning to get Minnesota on the board. Starting pitcher Bailey Ober worked six innings, allowed six hits and three runs. He got a no decision. Reliever Cody Funderburk earned the win, while Yandries Gomez notched his 15th save by tossing a scoreless ninth inning. The 57 and 59 Twins are tied for second place in the American League Central Division, three games behind the first place Chicago White Sox. Minnesota is only a half game out of the final AL wildcard position. The Royals dipped to 48-68 on the year. The Twins now move up and will visit the Milwaukee Brewers coming up for a three-game weekend series. First pitch, 6:40 tonight, 6 o'clock with the pregame show on KDLM. Meanwhile, the Minnesota Lynx saw a 10-game winning streak snapped, an 89-82 upset home loss to the LA Sparks last night. The Lynx were the hottest team in the WNBA, while the visiting Sparks had dropped seven of the previous eight. Minnesota was outscored 23-11 in the fourth quarter, going scoreless for nearly the final 5 minutes of play. LA scored the final 8 points of the game to earn the 7-point victory. Lynx rookie Olivia Miles paced Minnesota with 23, while forward Nafisia Collier added 21. Seven players scored in double figures for the Sparks, led by Ray Burrell, 17. The Lynx dipped to 25-7 on the season, while Los Angeles improved to 12-18. Minnesota now gets ready to host the defending champion Las Vegas Aces tomorrow, 12 noon, at the Target Center. The Minnesota Vikings had the day off yesterday and will resume training camp with an afternoon practice today in Eagan. Vikings linebacker Eric Wilson says this is the time of camp that both sides of the ball can get better. He calls it a ironing out iron. They also go against each other. The Vikings are trying to build on their 9-8 record from a year ago. They open preseason play a week from tomorrow. That'll be in New York against the Giants. The regular season opener is against Green Bay at U.S. Bank Stadium on Sunday, September 13th. And finally, from the NFL, the very first Hall of Fame game for the preseason was held last night in Canton, Ohio. The game ends up going to the Carolina Panthers. They defeat the Arizona Cardinals by a score of 33-30. That's Jack and Sports Headlines. I'm David Kinderman.
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5: 617 here on your Friday, still at 64, 77, that high temp later on this afternoon. So to come, we'll do some stuff from the Spin Doctors, little Van Halen for you. And, of course, it's the Friday morning of Wee Fest. We'll head out to the Wee Fest grounds and get the morning announcements throughout the campgrounds. We'll get to that coming up in just a little bit. Right now, a little music from Heart, These Dreams, on the station you can count on for classic hits, KDLM.

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0: Station you've got out of the classic hits, Van Halen and a little jump. Of course, mine is more of a hop. 6:32, we're 28 minutes away from 7 o'clock. A little bit of cloud cover rolling through the area here this morning on day two of Wii Fest. And, you know, there's, what is there, six campgrounds out in the Wii Fest grounds total, I believe. What do you got? Lake Sally, you got Northwoods, Oatfield, Blue Ox, Viking. You know, with Bluetooth technology, the folks at Wii Fest want to make sure that they can communicate with all the different campgrounds. So they do like morning announcements, right? So let's head out to the Wii Fest grounds at the Sioux Pass Ranch. And here is this morning's Wii Fest announcements.
1: What we have in mind is breakfast in bed for $400,000. Now, it's not going to be steak and eggs or anything, but it's going to be good food, and we're going to get it to you. It's not just a hog farm either. It's like the old High Mountain family and the pranksters and everybody else that has volunteered and put in their time into the free kitchens. In fact, it's everybody. We're all feeding each other. We must be in heaven, man. There is always a little bit of heaven in a disaster area. So if you want to make it back to your campsites, we'll try and get the food to you. Or if you're staying here, we'll try and get the food to you. Now, there's a guy up there, some hamburger guy, that had his stand burned down last night. But he's still got a little stuff left. And for you people that still believe that, you know, capitalism isn't that weird, you might help him out and buy a couple of hamburgers.
2: That's all, folks.
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6: By Kingo, Saturday, August 15th at noon during Cormorant Days at Parallel 46 outside in the sunshine. Registration is from 11 to noon and the action kicks off at high noon. 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
0: Sunshine today, 77 northwest winds at about 7. Tonight, clear skies and 55. Tomorrow, sunny and 84. Saturday night, we could see a chance of a shower, overnight low 58. Sunday, sunshine and 80. And on Monday, mostly sunny and 79. Right now, the southwest winds are at 4. Our pressure steady, 65 in Detroit Lakes. Little Foreigner, Jukebox Hero, Classic Hits, KDLM.

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4: I'm Mark Dorenkamp with Agribusiness News on Brownfield. The U.S. Senate Ag Committee failed to advance its farm bill before the August recess after lawmakers remained divided over changes to the Supplemental Nutrition Assistance Program. In a statement, Ranking Member Amy Klobuchar said she's committed to continuing to work with Chairman John Bozeman on the farm bill to get a bill done. Bozeman said he's disappointed and blocking the farm bill only adds to the uncertainty for agriculture. And market analyst Scott Custard with Moving Parts LLC tells Brownfield he expects the USDA's August supply and demand report to show production down from last year.
5: We're setting ourselves up for probably a 16 billion bushel corn crop. The bean crop is the one that's maybe a little more concerning because we have a tighter balance sheet. The wheat balance sheet is already tight. We're going to be a couple hundred million bushels lower than where we were a year ago.
4: The report is out Thursday. Mark Dorenkamp, Brownfield.
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9: 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Snap is still good as always. Here's what we have for you today on the community calendar. Reminder, if you're headed out to the Sioux Pass Ranch for WeFest Day 2, don't forget, you can park out at the Kent Freeman Arena and pick up an unlimited ride shuttle wristband. $20 per day or $30 for the remaining 2 days, cash only. And again, leave the driving to them. That's coming up today and tomorrow out at the Kent Freeman Arena, Becker County Fairgrounds. A lot of bicyclists rolling through town next weekend, over 300. It's BAM, bicycling around Minnesota, rolling into Lakes Country next week. Thursday right here in Detroit Lakes, Friday in Detroit Lakes as they go from DL to Fergus Falls, Saturday from Fergus to Perham, and Sunday from Perham back here in Detroit Lakes. Should be a good time. Again, urging motorists to use caution as the bicyclists will be out and about on some of the roadways. 26th annual Ted Heiser, Detroit Lakes Morning Rotary Peach Sale, Friday, August 14th, noon to 8, Saturday, August 15th, 9 a.m. until they sell out. Pick up, of course, at Nearson's parking lot. $46 for the full lug and $28 for a half lug. Wild Rice Days in Manoman, Saturday, August 15th, parade at 11 o'clock. 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Veterans Honor Flight of Minnesota and North Dakota is hosting a charity golf tournament. It's a 9-hole tournament, 4-person scramble, Saturday, August 22nd, Maple Hills Golf Course, Frazee. Cost is $75 per golfer, includes a light meal, shotgun start at 2 o'clock. Speaking of Frazee, Aloha Tropical Dance Party, Monday, August 24th from 1 until 4 at the Frazee Event Center. If you'd like more information, get a hold of Paul. Next Tuesday, back another edition of Tuesday in the Park. Justice for String Bean next Tuesday. That's getting underway 6 o'clock at the Detroit Lake City Bandshale. And next Wednesday, it's August Wednesday. Well, it's the 12th, Cruise Night. Come on out and check out all the hot rods from 4 until 8 o'clock on Cruise Night next Wednesday here in Detroit Lakes. We'll wrap things up this morning with a check on your history lesson. Today is Friday, August 7th, the 219th day of the year. 146 left until 2027. Today is Purple Heart Day, Professional Speakers Day, and Beach Party Day. Here's why it's Purple Heart Day. In 1782, the Purple Heart was created. On this date in 1888, the revolving door was invented. 1932, Jenny Craig was born, the founder of Jenny Craig Weight Chain Law Centers. On this date in 1944, IBM announced the first program-controlled calculator, the Automatic Sequence-Controlled Calculator, best known as the Harvard Mark I. Used 765,000 components, hundreds of miles of wire, and it weighed 5 tons. Now you can do it with your phone. 1957, Oliver Hardy, comedian of Laurel and Hardy, passed away. He was born in 1892. 1974, Faye Dunaway marries Peter Wolf of the Jay Giles Band. 2 years later, in 1976, Don't Go Breaking My Heart with Elton John and Kiki Dee went to number one. 1997, Garth Brooks performs in front of 750,000 people in Central Park. The Osmonds got a Hollywood Walk of Fame star in 2003. Also in 2003, Arnold Schwarzenegger announced his candidacy to run for governor of California. 2005, ABC anchorman Peter Jennings passed away at the age of 67. 2007, Barry Bonds broke Hank Aaron's record-hitting 756 home run. And on this date in 2010, Jerry Rice is inducted into Pro Football's Hall of Fame. And that's a look at your KDLM community calendar along with your history lesson on a Friday. We'll take a quick break and back with some state news from MNN and check in with our Weather Eye crew and update the forecast for days 2 and 3 of WeFest 2026.
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11: Minnesota News Network, I'm Tasha Radel. A state lawmaker says he has mixed feelings about the reopening of the Prairie Correctional Facility in Appleton. Republican Representative Paul Anderson from Starbucks says reopening the prison will be great for the economy, but he wonders where employees will live.
12: I just hope things can be worked out. You know, there's going to be situations with housing. If they're going to be employing another 400 people, where are they all going to stay? So there's some challenges, but I think Appleton, economically, it's going to be a good thing for them. The housing situation, restaurants, things like that, it's going to bring a lot of folks in.
11: The Senate Ag Committee failed to advance a bipartisan farm bill Thursday after lawmakers reached an impasse over nutrition funding. An equipment outage has caused major travel disruptions at Minneapolis-St. Paul International Airport. The Federal Aviation Administration says a regional equipment failure prompted a ground stop Thursday afternoon, halting all departures and limiting arriving flights. This is MNN.
13: Lisa Damoth, a Republican who delivers results.
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9: Couple minutes away from 7 here on a Friday into the program with Paul Trompley. Paul, how are we doing this morning?
16: I'm doing okay. How about yourself there?
9: Well, it's day 2 of WeFest. Thomas Rhett, the headline here tonight. Tomorrow night, Brooks and Dunn at 10:30. How's our forecast shaping up?
16: Yeah, still looking in good order here. Got some storms to the southeast early on this morning, but now just pushing further away and looking at sunshine developing as the day progresses here. Highs at 77 as winds out of the northwest stay at 10 to 15. Mid-50s and clear tonight, and then sunny and 83 on Saturday. Saturday night, 58 with a slight chance for a shower storm, but otherwise looking at some sunshine. Sunday, about 80. Scattered storm chances could pick up later Sunday night, 58 for the low. And then partly sunny skies for Monday. High temperature around 80. Back to 57 Monday night. Isolated shower.

0: Derek Shelton.
1: We had base runners. We had a couple more opportunities, and in no way am I being greedy right now because we got more runs than them. But we had some other opportunities to break the game up. We continued to go, and I think, you know, recently it hasn't been continue to go. It's been stifled is the good word, and you know, we were able to break through.
0: Royce Lewis hit a solo homer earlier in the game. Josh Bell also played at a run. Minnesota will visit Milwaukee tonight. The AAA Saints beat Louisville in St. Paul last night 5-4. They got two home runs from top prospect Walker Jenkins. And the Lynx saw a 10-game winning streak snapped with a lousy fourth quarter. They lost at home to Los Angeles 89-82 last night. The Sparks scored the final 8 points of the game over the final 5 minutes to win it. This is MNN Sports.
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6: That's a wrap at hour number one on a KDLM Friday. Ryan Cunningham back with the latest from the newsroom. We'll do another edition of Name That Tune on Three Clips to Win It all next hour on the station you can count on, KDLM Detroit Lakes. 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Southwest winds at 9, a little bit of cloud cover, and 67. Good morning, 7 o'clock.
7: ABC News, I'm Mike Dubusky. A court in New Mexico is ordering Meta to pay up again.
8: In a landmark ruling, a New Mexico judge has ordered Meta, the parent company of Facebook and Instagram, to pay $567 million after the company was found liable for helping fuel the state's youth mental health crisis. That's in addition to the $375 million a jury ordered Meta to pay earlier in the case, bringing the total to nearly $1 billion.
7: ABC's Sophie Flay, Meta says it plans to appeal the case. Bagged lettuce is once again safe to eat, according to Michigan health authorities. They say the products tainted with cyclosporiasis are likely no longer available. Thousands of people have gotten sick across 15 states from that lettuce that's been linked to Taylor Farms. And economists are expecting 83,000 jobs to have been added in the month of July. We'll get the official number later this morning from the Bureau of Labor Statistics. This is ABC News. The debate over flock cameras continues. Lawmakers in Connecticut are considering a moratorium on those automated license plate readers, which scan plates, logging the vehicle, time, and location in a searchable database. Democratic State Senator Bob Duff says he wants to pause the installation of more cameras to assess how far the technology has spread in Connecticut, citing privacy concerns.
9: The issue is that just continue to keep proliferating, and they keep springing up like dandelions in the spring.
7: Flock CEO says the devices help solve serious crimes and protect communities. Louisiana health officials now say there have been 9 reported cases of flesh-eating bacteria and 5 deaths. Normally, there's about 7 cases and 1 death by this point in the year. The state's health department says all 9 cases were associated with wounds exposed to seawater and that all patients had underlying health conditions. I'm Mike Dubusky, ABC News.
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6: 7:04 on a Friday. Still a little bit of cloud cover. We're at 66, looking for a high temp right around 77. Should be a good day. Another nice day if you headed out to Sioux Pass Ranch for WeFest Day 2. And, of course, tomorrow, the final day of WeFest. If you're out there, again, have a good time, and looks like the weather's going to cooperate, at least for the next couple of days. Later this hour, we will play three clips to win it, brought to you by Bleachers Bar and Grill. Speaking of Bleachers, if you're looking for a place to grab some food today and tomorrow, breakfast out at Bleachers and a Bloody Mary Bar, and Jamie Holt playing out there on Sunday. We'll do Name That Tune and let you pick your prize today coming up at about 7:40. And later on this morning, our hodgepodge program for today, Erica Gilsdorf from TV3 will drop by, and we'll check in with Erica coming up at about 8:40 this morning here on Hodgepodge.
7: From the newsroom, I'm Ryan Cunningham. A brand new road trip experience is giving travelers another reason to discover the beauty, charm, and personality of Otter Tail County this summer. The Giants of Otter Tail County is a fun, family-friendly, drivable experience that encourages visitors to explore the county's iconic larger-than-life sculptures and roadside attractions spread throughout Minnesota's beautiful lakes country, home to 1,048 lakes. From giant otters and pelicans to oversized fish, loons, turkeys, tractors, a watermelon, and more, the campaign invites visitors to travel across the county while discovering local communities, shops, restaurants, parks, and attractions along the way. Participating stops include giant landmarks located in the communities of Fergus Falls, Pelican Rapids, Vergus, Battle Lake, Frazee, Rothsay, Vining, Otter Tail, and New York Mills. House Speaker Lisa Damoth is running for the Republican nomination for governor. Damoth says her work with the divided House will help her navigate the bipartisan efforts.
8: My style of leadership is very collaborative, which came into play definitely in an exact tie in the House of Representatives, 67 Democrats, 67 Republicans over the last 2 years. And that collaboration was needed because everything that we did was bipartisan.
7: Minnesota's primary election is coming up August 11th. And Minnesota's robust industry of drinks and edibles from THC and hemp got a reprieve late Monday from a looming federal ban on those products. The new regulations would cripple Minnesota manufacturers of gummies, drinks, many products containing cannabidiol or CBD that are marketed as having health effects. The new regulations were to go into effect on November 11th. A Senate bill included a reprieve for the industry. That Senate bill is expected to short-term fund the government into December. With the latest in news, I'm Ryan Cunningham.
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10: I'm weatherology meteorologist Derek Height with a significant weather update. A severe thunderstorm warning continues for portions of Hubbard and Wadena counties until 7:30 a.m. this morning. This batch of storms has the potential for both large hail and strong straight-line winds. Half-dollar size hail and winds up to 60 miles an hour are likely as it moves east at around 25 miles an hour. For your safety, stay inside and away from windows until the storm passes. Large hail and strong winds can easily shatter glass, causing injury. If you're caught outside, take shelter in a sturdy building or a hardtop car. Take shelter now. Again, a severe thunderstorm warning continues for sections of Hubbard and Wadena counties until 7:30 a.m. this morning. Bear in mind, this cluster of storms has the potential for half-dollar size hail and wind gusts to 60 miles an hour. Stay tuned for additional updates. I'm meteorologist Derek Height.
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6: For the check of sports headlines, I'm David Kinderman. The Minnesota Twins got a two-run single from Brooks Lee in the top of the eighth inning and grabbed the lead, and then snapped a four-game losing streak with a 4-3 win over the Kansas City Royals in Kansas City last night. The hit capped off a three-run eighth inning that also included an RBI single from Josh Bell. Royce Lewis hit a solo home run in the fifth inning to get Minnesota on the board. Starting pitcher Bailey Ober worked six innings, allowed six hits and three runs. He got a no decision. Reliever Cody Funderburk earned the win, while Yandries Gomez notched his 15th save by tossing a scoreless ninth inning. The 57 and 59 Twins are tied for second place in the American League Central Division, three games behind the first place Chicago White Sox. Minnesota is only a half game out of the final AL wildcard position. The Royals dipped to 48 and 68 on the year. The Twins now move up and will visit the Milwaukee Brewers coming up for a three-game weekend series. First pitch 6:40 tonight, 6 o'clock with the pregame show on KDLM. Meanwhile, the Minnesota Lynx saw a 10-game winning streak snapped, an 89-82 upset home loss to the LA Sparks last night. The Lynx were the hottest team in the WNBA, while the visiting Sparks had dropped 7 of the previous 8. Minnesota was outscored 23-11 in the fourth quarter, going scoreless for nearly the final 5 minutes of play. LA scored the final 8 points of the game to earn the 7-point victory. Lynx rookie Olivia Miles paced Minnesota with 23, while forward Nafisia Collier added 21. 7 players scored in double figures for the Sparks, led by Ray Burrell, 17. The Lynx dipped to 25-7 on the season, while Los Angeles improved to 12-18. Minnesota now gets ready to host the defending champion Las Vegas Aces tomorrow, 12 noon, at the Target Center. The Minnesota Vikings had the day off yesterday and will resume training camp with an afternoon practice today in Eagan. Vikings linebacker Eric Wilson says this is the time of camp that both sides of the ball can get better. He calls it a ironing out iron. They also go against each other. The Vikings are trying to build on their 9-8 record from a year ago. They open preseason play a week from tomorrow. That'll be in New York against the Giants. The regular season opener is against Green Bay at U.S. Bank Stadium on Sunday, September 13th. And finally, from the NFL, the very first Hall of Fame game for the preseason was held last night in Canton, Ohio. The game ends up going to the Carolina Panthers. They defeat the Arizona Cardinals by a score of 33-30. That's Checkin' Sports Headlines. I'm David Kinderman.
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13: Linda M. Emerson, age 80 of Waubun, passed away on Monday, August 3rd at Manoman Health Center Nursing Home in Manoman. A memorial service will be held on Friday the 7th at 10 a.m. with a visitation starting 1 hour before the services at the Lake Grove Lutheran Church in rural Waubun. The arrangements for Linda M. Emerson of Waubun having been made and entrusted to the Anderson Family Funeral Home of Manoman.
14: Keith Lavoie, age 76 of Manoman, passed away on Wednesday, July 29th at Sanford Health in Fargo. A memorial mass will be held at 10 a.m. Saturday the 8th at St. Michael's Catholic Church in Manoman. A time of gathering will be held Friday the 7th from 5 to 7 p.m. with a prayer service and rosary beginning at 6:30 at the Anderson Family Funeral Home in Manoman. Visitation will continue 1 hour prior to the services at the church on Saturday. The arrangements for Keith Lavoie of Manoman have been arranged and entrusted to the Anderson Family Funeral Home of Manoman.
13: Ronald K. Strom, age 84 of Lake Park, passed away on Sunday, August 2nd at Sanford on Broadway in Fargo. Visitation will be held Friday the 7th from 5 to 7 p.m. with a prayer service Friday night at 7 p.m. and his funeral service will be Saturday at 11 a.m. all at the Corsmo Funeral and Cremation Service in Moorhead. The arrangements for Ronald K. Strom of Lake Park have been made and entrusted to the Corsmo Funeral and Cremation Service of Moorhead.
14: Marvin Ward, age 96 of Perham, passed away on Thursday, July 2nd. Visitation will be from 5 to 7 p.m. Saturday the 8th at the Schoenberger Funeral and Cremation Service in Perham. Funeral services and interment will be private and for family only. The arrangements for Marvin Ward of Perham have been made through the Schoenberger Funeral and Cremation Service of Perham.
13: Carol Earhart, age 86 of Yulin, passed away on Monday, August 3rd at Viking Manor in Yulin. A funeral service will be held on Tuesday the 11th at 11 a.m. with a visitation 1 hour prior to the services at the Bethlehem Lutheran Church in Yulin. The arrangements for Carol Earhart of Yulin have been arranged and entrusted to the Anderson Family Funeral Home of Twin Valley.
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Doctors recommend a balanced breakfast to start your day. All we have is Joel in the morning. So there's that. Classic Hits, KDLM.

0: Yeah, I'm playing air guitar, not going to lie. Little Boston, More Than a Feeling on the station you can count on for classic hits. 7:30, we're half hour away from 8 o'clock. Speaking of More Than a Feeling.
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4: Gross.
7: You are right. 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
0: Are vegetables fighting back? Seems like it. Here's the following story. Chicago man lost his job after eating Taco Bell and getting sick from cyclosporosis. He plans to sue Taco Bell and Taylor Farms for lost wages. His attorney, Ron Simpson, says they want full compensation. Now a salmonella outbreak at Chipotle is linked to Mexican jalapeno peppers. That sickened 345 people across 27 states. Oh, we're not done yet. Blueberries and raspberries now in the U.S. may contain cyclospora. Nationwide, 22,000 people in 47 states have fallen ill. So I ask the question, are vegetables fighting back? Public service announcement. Wash your vegetables, people. Wash them.
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16: Minnesota News Network, I'm Tasha Radel. Another farm fest has come and gone, but what's left behind is still a ton of concerns for Minnesota farmers. MNN talked with Congresswoman Kelly Morrison, who met with many of these farmers.
17: They're under strain. You know, this has been a tough couple of years. The tariffs have not been helpful to them. This war in Iran that is has jacked up fertilizer prices and diesel prices. There's just a lot of uncertainty. And of course, we have pretty dry weather.
16: More entry points into the Boundary Waters Canoe Area Wilderness will reopen next week as wildfire conditions continue to improve. More than 70% of the 1 million acre wilderness is now open. A complaint against Republican gubernatorial candidate Mike Lindell is moving forward after a judge found probable cause that Minnesota campaign finance law may have been violated. The complaint stems from a 4th of July parade in Delano where Lindell's campaign handed out pillows featuring campaign messages. This is MNN.
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4: Detroit Lakes Weather.
0: 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Sunshine today in 77. Northwest winds at about 5. Tonight, clear skies in 55. Weekend's looking pretty decent. Sunny tomorrow, 85 with a southwest wind at 7. Saturday night, a light chance of a shower, partly cloudy in 58. Sunday, mostly sunny and 80. Sunday night, 30% chance of rain in 58. Monday, mostly sunny and 79. Right now, those northwest winds are at 9. Our pressure is steady at 65 in Detroit Lakes.
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0: 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Home of the Tuesday Blue Plate Special. Hey, if you're WeFesting, breakfast today and breakfast tomorrow and a Bloody Mary bar and Sunday Jammy Holt cranking out tunes. We're playing live on the patio from 1 until 4 o'clock. Always something happening at Bleachers Bar and Grill, Detroit Lakes. All right, we're wrapping up our Name That Tune week here. If you're new, this is your first time, here's how to play the game. I'll give you some audio clues. You name the tune. You can pick your prize on a Friday. Up for grabs, you can have a Lily's Lollipop from Lily's Lollipops in Audubon. Or you can have a Detroit Lakes Craft Bev t-shirt. Or if you want to go see Slaughter September 11th at Shooting Star Casino, we'll hook you up with a pair of tickets to go see that. All right, little background on today's tune. This song was released September 20th, 1964. It was a number one pop hit in 64 for an American girl group. If you can figure it out, give me a call. 847-1340. As always, we will put you on the air to see if we can make you a winner. All right, gang, good luck. Listen closely, and here we go. Clip number one on three clips to win it.
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0: All right, let's go to the phones where John's dialing this morning. John, how are we doing this morning?
23: Fine. How about you?
0: Not too shabby, man. Not too shabby. Listen up. We gave you clip number one. Here is clip number two.

0: Yeah, John, it came from the wrong side of town. Do you know what 1964 tune that is?
1: Leader of the Pack.
2: That's why I fell for the leader of the pack. One day my dad said, find someone.
0: John, nicely done. Congratulations.
1: Pardon me?
0: I said congratulations. Nicely done.
1: Thank you.
0: All right, so you want a Lily's Lollipop? You want a Craft Beer Tour t-shirt? You want to go see Slaughter September 11th?
1: I'll take the t-shirt.
0: All right, John, we'll hook you up with a t-shirt. Thanks for playing along with us today on 3 Clips to Win It.
1: Thank you.
0: All right, thank you. Yeah, the Shangri-Las, leader of the pack, going back to 1964. By the way, that was the first pop hit from an all-girl band back in the 60s. We'll do another genre stuff tomorrow. 3 Clips to Win It here on KDLM. So let me see if I can find this here. Think back to, we got it? I don't seem to be able to find it here. I thought I had it. Somebody else did a cover of that song. You, do you remember who it was by chance? No, I can't seem to find it here. I thought I had it. Well, at any rate, we'll come back and do another round of stuff. Oh, here it is right here. Okay, so I thought I had it saved. So, of course, the Shangri-Las did it in 1964. But in the 80s, a heavy metal band did a cover of it. Remember this?

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1: If you're in town for WeFest, yee-haw! Welcome to the alternative. Four decades of the best classic hits ever recorded. 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

0: The Doobie Brothers on the station you've got on for classic hits, KDLM. Well, many of our Wii Festers, of course, in town for the remainder of the weekend. Some of them brought their boats, some brought pontoons. So, yeah, might see a little extra boat traffic out there on our area lakes. But if you're out there today, look out, because you're probably going to run into one of these.
1: Real man of genius.
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4: Weather. Here's your KDLM weatherology forecast. Bright sunshine today with highs around 77. Northwest winds 8 to 15 miles per hour. Clear skies again tonight. Lows dip down to about 55. Lots of sunshine tomorrow. High temperatures reach up to 83. Sunshine mixed with clouds at times and dry Sunday and Monday with highs in the upper 70s. I'm meteorologist Jennifer Wojcicki. Currently, it's 60 degrees.
5: 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I'm Mike Grimm. The Twins snapped a four-game

0: Well, in St. Paul last night, 5-4, they got two home runs from top prospect Walker Jenkins. And the Lynx saw a 10-game winning streak snapped with a lousy fourth quarter. They lost at home to Los Angeles 89-82 last night. The Sparks scored the final 8 points of the game over the final 5 minutes to win it. This is M&N Sports.
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5: That's a wrap on hour number two on a KDLM Friday. 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West winds at 5, sunshine and 68 at the tone. Good morning. We made it to 8 o'clock.
6: ABC News, I'm Mike Dabusky. A New Mexico court is now ordering Meta to pay hundreds of millions of dollars following that landmark ruling earlier this year that found social media platforms are contributing to negative mental health outcomes in children. ABC's Elizabeth Schulze.
7: Meta facing nearly $1 billion in penalties and changes to its platforms Instagram and Facebook after a New Mexico judge handed down a decision saying Meta's social media platforms are a significant contributing factor to the current mental health crisis among New Mexico's youth. In this phase two of the landmark trial, the judge ordering Meta to pay $567 million.
6: That's in addition to a $375 million penalty the court had previously announced. Meta has said it will appeal. At least six people were killed when a gunman opened fire at a school on the outskirts of Bangkok, Thailand earlier today. That suspect, thought to be a student, is also dead. This is ABC News. Congressman Rob Menendez says there's been another death at the Delaney Hall Detention Center in Newark, New Jersey. It is the third death at the facility and the second in just a month. It's believed to have happened 2 weeks ago when the detainee had a seizure. The agency is required to notify Congress when a detainee dies in their custody, but ICE says the death actually happened at the hospital.
8: The death of this third detainee was never reported to Congress. It was never disclosed to the public. That's because he was not technically in federal custody when he died. And New Jersey Democrats and advocates say this is just part of the pattern of ICE and the private contractor here who runs Delaney Hall of fundamentally being unsafe, documented failures. They say this is the wake-up call to finally shut this facility down.
6: ABC's Darla Miles. And starting today, campfires are banned in Olympic National Park on account of an elevated wildfire danger. I'm Mike Dabusky, ABC News.
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2: 804, clear skies and 67, about 77 this afternoon for the high temp. Looks like a gorgeous Friday, and looking at the whole weekend, looks like a pretty nice weekend. If you're wee festing or just out hanging out in Lakes Country, it looks like it's going to be a fun weekend to get out and enjoy some outdoor activities. Birthday and Anniversary Club rolls around after 825. If you have one you want to get on the list for today, tomorrow, or Sunday, give the front office a call, 847-5624. Erica Gilsdorf from TV3 will drop by Hodgepodge today, and we'll check in with Erica coming up at about 840. Twins, well, they won last night. Kind of dramatic, too, and now they're only a half game out on the last AL wildcard spot. They continue their road trip on the road in Milwaukee tonight to take on the Brew Crew. 6 o'clock for the pregame, first pitch at 6:40. Tomorrow, 5:30 pregame, first pitch at 6:10. And then coming up on Sunday, it's a 12:30 pregame with that first pitch in Milwaukee on 1 o'clock. And then, of course, Monday the 10th, they'll come home and kick off a series against the Orioles. Right now, it's the news, and it's brought to you by West Joe's Funeral Home.
3: From the newsroom, I'm Ryan Cunningham. A brand new road trip experience is giving travelers another reason to discover the beauty, charm, and personality of Otter Tail County this summer. The Giants of Otter Tail County is a fun, family-friendly, drivable experience that encourages visitors to explore the county's iconic larger-than-life sculptures and roadside attractions spread throughout Minnesota's beautiful lakes country, home to 1,048 lakes. From giant otters and pelicans to oversized fish, loons, turkeys, tractors, a watermelon, and more, the campaign invites visitors to travel across the county while discovering local communities, shops, restaurants, parks, and attractions along the way. Participating stops include giant landmarks located in the communities of Fergus Falls, Pelican Rapids, Vergus, Battle Lake, Frazee, Rothsay, Vining, Otter Tail, and New York Mills. House Speaker Lisa Damoth is running for the Republican nomination for governor. Damoth says her work with the divided House will help her navigate the bipartisan efforts.
4: My style of leadership is very collaborative, which came into play definitely in an exact tie in the House of Representatives, 67 Democrats, 67 Republicans over the last 2 years. And that collaboration was needed because everything that we did was bipartisan.
3: Minnesota's primary election is coming up August 11th. And Minnesota's robust industry of drinks and edibles from THC and hemp got a reprieve late Monday from a looming federal ban on those products. The new regulations would cripple Minnesota manufacturers of gummies, drinks, many products containing cannabidiol or CBD that are marketed as having health effects. The new regulations were to go into effect on November 11th. A Senate bill included a reprieve for the industry. That Senate bill is expected to short-term fund the government into December. With the latest in news, I'm Ryan Cunningham.
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7: Here's your KDLM weatherology forecast. Bright sunshine today with highs around 77. Northwest winds 8 to 15 miles per hour. Clear skies again tonight. Lows dip down to about 55. Lots of sunshine tomorrow. High temperatures reach up to 83. Sunshine mixed with clouds at times and dry Sunday and Monday with highs in the upper 70s. I'm meteorologist Jennifer Wojcicki. Currently, it's 60 degrees.
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9: For the check of sports headlines, I'm David Kinderman. The Minnesota Twins got a two-run single from Brooks Lee in the top of the eighth inning and grabbed the lead, and then snapped a four-game losing streak with a 4-3 win over the Kansas City Royals in Kansas City last night. The hit capped off a three-run eighth inning that also included an RBI single from Josh Bell. Royce Lewis hit a solo home run in the fifth inning to get Minnesota on the board. Starting pitcher Bailey Ober worked six innings, allowed six hits and three runs. He got a no decision. Reliever Cody Funderburk earned the win, while Yandries Gomez notched his 15th save by tossing a scoreless ninth inning. The 57 and 59 Twins are tied for second place in the American League Central Division, three games behind the first place Chicago White Sox. Minnesota is only a half game out of the final AL wildcard position. The Royals dipped to 48 and 68 on the year. The Twins now move up and will visit the Milwaukee Brewers coming up for a three-game weekend series. First pitch 6:40 tonight, 6 o'clock with the pregame show on KDLM. Meanwhile, the Minnesota Lynx saw a 10-game winning streak snapped, an 89-82 upset home loss to the LA Sparks last night. The Lynx were the hottest team in the WNBA, while the visiting Sparks had dropped 7 of the previous 8. Minnesota was outscored 23-11 in the fourth quarter, going scoreless for nearly the final 5 minutes of play. LA scored the final 8 points of the game to earn the 7-point victory. Lynx rookie Olivia Miles paced Minnesota with 23, while forward Nafisia Collier added 21. 7 players scored in double figures for the Sparks, led by Ray Burrell, 17. The Lynx dipped to 25-7 on the season, while Los Angeles improved to 12-18. Minnesota now gets ready to host the defending champion Las Vegas Aces tomorrow, 12 noon, at the Target Center. The Minnesota Vikings had the day off yesterday and will resume training camp with an afternoon practice today in Eagan. Vikings linebacker Eric Wilson says this is the time of camp that both sides of the ball can get better. He calls it a ironing out iron. They also go against each other. The Vikings are trying to build on their 9-8 record from a year ago. They open preseason play a week from tomorrow. That'll be in New York against the Giants. The regular season opener is against Green Bay at U.S. Bank Stadium on Sunday, September 13th. And finally, from the NFL, the very first Hall of Fame game for the preseason was held last night in Canton, Ohio. The game ends up going to the Carolina Panthers. They defeat the Arizona Cardinals by a score of 33-30. That's Check and Sports Headlines. I'm David Kinderman.
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0: 8:27, time for the birthday and anniversary club. We do it Monday through Friday right here on KDLM. 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As always, we do select one winner at random. They get the prize pack, the DQ certificate. Today's Friday. We'll do Friday, Saturday, Sunday. Let's get to it. Birthdays and anniversaries for August 7th. A trio to tell you about. One today, happy birthday going out to Jen Highmark. Jen, happy birthday. From Donna and Les, I believe that is. Coming up tomorrow, Mary Hendrickson has got a birthday tomorrow. Mary, happy birthday for Linda, Casey, and Susie. And coming up on Sunday, Joshua Meeks has got a birthday on Sunday. Joshua, happy birthday from your friends at Snappy. That's the list. Back with your winner next.
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0: And congratulations and happy birthday on Sunday to Joshua Meeks. Joshua, you're the Birthday Anniversary Club winner. Enjoy your DQ certificate and the birthday bouquet. We'll do it again on Monday right here on KDLM. Stick around. Erica Gilsdorf from TV3 joins me next on HodgePodge.
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adventure starts here. CF Moto side-by-sides are built for thrill seekers. Hit the mud, sand, or snow and leave the rest in the dust. J&K Marine.

0: Minnesota News Network. I'm Tasha Radel. A state lawmaker says he has mixed feelings about the reopening of the Prairie Correctional Facility in Appleton. Republican Representative Paul Anderson from Starbucks says reopening the prison will be great for the economy, but he wonders where employees will live.
1: I just hope things can be worked out. You know, there's going to be a situation with housing. If they're going to be employing another 400 people, where are they all going to stay? So there's some challenges, but I think Appleton, economically, it's going to be a good thing for them. The housing situation, restaurants, things like that, it's going to bring a lot of folks in.
0: The Senate Ag Committee failed to advance a bipartisan farm bill Thursday after lawmakers reached an impasse over nutrition funding. An equipment outage has caused major travel disruptions at Minneapolis-St. Paul International Airport. The Federal Aviation Administration says a regional equipment failure prompted a ground stop Thursday afternoon, halting all departures and limiting arriving flights. This is MNN.
2: 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Nominate a deserving high school student today for the Wiffles Corn Belt Award and Scholarship.
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6: Here's your KDLM weatherology forecast. Bright sunshine today with highs around 77. Northwest winds 8 to 15 miles per hour. Clear skies again tonight. Lows dip down to about 55. Lots of sunshine tomorrow. High temperatures reach up to 83. Sunshine mixed with clouds at times and dry Sunday and Monday with highs in the upper 70s. I'm meteorologist Jennifer Wojcicki. Currently, it's 61 degrees.
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8: Good morning. Welcome into Hodgepodge. Today is Friday, August 7th. I'm Joel Koepke. Joining me in studio, Erica Gilsdorf from TV3 joins me again this morning. Erica, good morning. Thanks
9: good
8: for this
9: morning.
8: On Hodgepodge.
9: Thanks for having me on again.
8: Well, you know, we like to keep in close contact with our friends at TV3 because there's always kinds of stuff going on. We're not quite to the end of summer, but into the heydays, and then you get into fall and the colors start to change. But a lot of our boats and waterways are still being used, and we like to update folks on a little topic that you and I talk about pretty much once a month all through summer, and it's AIS.
9: Right, aquatic invasive species. And it's just a good reminder to tell people as we're in the, you know, the last bits of summer, but boat activity is really still strong, is to all the good stuff. Clean, drain, and dry your boat. Don't release bait and any aquatic pets or plants into the water. That's illegal. You know the drill, Joel, right?
8: Yeah, make sure you're using the decontamination stations and spray off your boats and your trailers, because that's how we prevent the spread.
9: Right.
8: We aren't quite to the time of the season yet when docks and lifts will be coming out, but it won't be long, and fall and winter will be here. And, of course, a little reminder for those that remove their water toys.
9: Right. So, yeah, if you're removing it for the year, that's fine because it'll dry off by then. But some people are deciding to, you know, if you're going to swap out or change, remember you've got to let it sit on shore and dry before just moving it from one to the next. So But yeah, the biggest thing is that this is in our control. And you were just talking to me before we got on the show about what's happened in your lake, and I know what's happened in our lake with getting zebra mussels. And people are like, well, if we already have zebra mussels, what's up? Well, we're trying to keep out, like we talked about last month, starry stonewort and Eurasian water milfoil that are encroaching on our counties here. And we don't want that. So it's up to us to slow that spread, because once it's in your lake, they don't have a way to eradicate it yet. So,
8: you know, we talk with the guys at the Becker County Soil Water Conservation District. We talk with Sean and the crew at the Pelican River Watershed District. And it's a topic that comes up on a regular basis. With the drought situation, lake levels across not just Minnesota, the entire Midwest are low. Even big bodies of water. I was telling Erica, we got a place on Mille Lacs, and there's been an enormous fish kill this year because of the water temperature. And the water clarity makes the water heat up quicker. So, I mean, there's all kinds of factors that go in. And I saw one of the tubing places shut down for the year because the water levels in the river were a little slow up here. They may reopen. But you talk about something that's in our control. Again, A, it's common sense, but B, we want to help stop the spread of these invasive species.
9: Right, right. It's in our control. And what's good about it is that it's starting to become a norm. So now it's the norm, and peer pressure is good, because I would think if you want to enjoy the lakes, whether you live on the lake or you're visiting a lake, you want to take care of that lake and steward it. And so it's easy to do. Take a few minutes, drain everything off your boat, lower your motor, drain the water off your boat, take the plug out. That's legal, obviously. Drain your, you're the fisherman, what is it, the bait?
8: Your live wells.
9: Your live wells. Your live wells. Yep, get all the weeds off. But they have all these great little stations that you can use that have tongs and suctions and all this kind of stuff to get it off. Don't let your bait go in the lake. Also, the other thing, too, is if you see something like a weed or something that you're like, I don't know what this is, you can go to the DNR, Aquatic Invasive Species site, and report it. And they want to know. So even if it's like, oh, yeah, that's just such and such, they want to know, because the sooner they can get at it, the better. And we just don't want these. So in a state where we all travel around a lot, we have to be very careful that what they have in one lake, we don't transfer to the other lake. Like spiny water flea is up north. We don't want that to come south. Like I said, starry stonewort and Eurasian water milfoil are really, they clog your lake. And we just don't want that. So anyway, it's just a reminder every month that you are gracious to let me come on to remind people to do what they can. Clean, drain, and dry your boat. Clean it off. Use the decon stations. And don't release, you know, bait and pets into the water. And then report if you see something.
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9: Yes. So they can, thank you. They can go to our TV3 and watch our videos, because we do a statewide campaign every year. And also go to Minnesota Lakes and Rivers Advocates. 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
8: Erica Gilsdorf from TV3, we always appreciate your time. Thanks for dropping by Hodgepodge.
9: Hey, thanks so much.
8: All right, we'll take a break, come back, and wrap things up on Hodgepodge. Stay tuned.
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11: The potential for continued profitability in the cattle sector. I'm Kara Hart with Managing for Profit on Brownfield. Ag economist Wesley Tucker with University of Missouri Extension says the cattle sector is in an unusually strong position because cattle supplies remain tight.
12: Fundamentally right now, it looks really, really strong. The price forecasts going forward are good. There can always be something that changes, something that we did not see coming. But right now, fundamentally, we're in better shape than we've been in my lifetime. To produce more, you have to produce less first. So if we ever do start really saving heifers in a concerted effort, then those heifers come out of the beef supply chain, and that lowers the number of animals going to the feedlot, which actually pushes prices higher. So most of the long-range forecasts are for the prices to be higher in 2027 than they were in 2026. Now, let's hope that actually comes true. A lot of the focus has been on our low supply on the cattle side, but what I also want them to understand is that's only half the equation.
11: Tucker says strong consumer beef demand is equally important to prices.
12: Today, the American consumer has said that they like beef and that they're willing to pay for it. And so if you look at the differential between the retail price differential between beef and chicken and beef and pork, they continue to widen. The consumer has said that they like beef and that they're willing to pay for it, and they're pushing prices higher. So a lot of times people say, well, beef is too high. Is beef too high? If the American consumer says, I'm willing to pay that and I'm going to keep buying it, then beef's not too high. It's what the consumer is demanding. I think it goes to the idea of how steep is going to be the slope on the other side of the cattle cycle, right? So I think one of the things that is slowing people from expanding the herd today is they remember how brutal the break was from 2015 to 16, and they remember how much money they lost that year. If demand continues to stay strong, maybe the slope on the other side of the cattle cycle is not nearly as steep. And so maybe we continue, maybe prices go down, but they don't completely collapse like they did 10 years ago. And so maybe prices stay fairly well. And so if you look at a lot of their long-range forecast, it's not for a market collapse like we had 10 years ago. It's for a much more steady decline on the other side. So this could actually, as I think about decisions about whether I want to save heifers or not, it does depend on whether I feel like demand is going to stay. If demand is going to stay like this, then even as we do start expanding the herd, we can still remain at profitable levels and make that a better decision to keep and grow long term.
11: He says there's still not widespread expansion for the U.S. cattle herd. While the number of beef replacement heifers is up nearly 3% from last year, Tucker says it's an increase from historically low levels, and the 2026 calf crop is expected to be down 1.5%, keeping cattle supplies tight. However, Tucker says some regions are starting to grow.
12: If you look at the drought monitor has changed, and there's been some improvement in the southeast. But if you look at the western range states, they're really hurting from a drought perspective. And so as I travel those states and speak with those producers, there's no way they can expand the cow herd. They're just trying to barely hold on to the cows that they have. And so Missouri, if you look at the drought monitor, is beautiful as far as no drought hardly anywhere in the state except for a little bit in the southeast. And so from that perspective, we've actually got a running head start to be able to think about the day today. It's raining here in August. Well, how many years can we say that we're getting green grass growing in August? And so we actually do have a chance to maybe jump ahead of some of the other states. And so I think that does factor in the equation of if you want to save some before the rest of the country gets a chance to.
11: I'm Kara Hart with Managing for Profit on Brownfield.
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15: This is MNN Sports. I'm Mike Grimm. The Twins snapped a four-game skid with a come-from-behind 4-3 win in Kansas City last night. Brooks Lee had the big hit in the eighth inning as the team finally broke through for manager Derek Shelton.
16: We had base runners. We had a couple more opportunities, and in no way am I being dirty right now because we got more runs than them. But we had some other opportunities to break the game up. We continued to go, and I think, you know, recently it hasn't been continue to go. It's been stifled is the good word, and you know, we were able to break through.
15: Royce Lewis hit a solo homer earlier in the game. Josh Bell also played it a run. Minnesota will visit Milwaukee tonight. The AAA Saints beat Louisville in St. Paul last night 5-4. They got two home runs from top prospect Walker Jenkins. And the Lynx saw a 10-game winning streak snapped with a lousy fourth quarter. They lost at home to Los Angeles 89-82 last night. The Sparks scored the final 8 points of the game over the final 5 minutes to win it. This is MNN Sports.
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0: update. Well, that's the end of another work week. Hope everybody makes it through the rest of the day. Of course, today is day two of the Sioux Pass Ranch at Wee Fest. Here's a look at your lineup for the day, right? What do we got? 2:30, Elizabeth Nichols. 4 o'clock, Diamond Rio. That'll be a good one. Stella Lefty at 6, Max McCowan at 8:15. And, of course, headliner Thomas Rhett takes the stage tonight at about 10:30. Tomorrow, the drop time, Shenandoah, Nate Smith, Jamie Johnson, and Brooks and Dunn. Yeah, that Brooks and Dunn. They'll be headlining the stage tomorrow night out at the Sioux Pass Ranch. Everybody have a great weekend. Be safe. Be back with you Monday just after 6 o'clock.
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2: ABC News, I'm Mike Dubosky. A New Mexico court is now ordering Meta to pay hundreds of millions of dollars following that landmark ruling earlier this year that found social media platforms are contributing to negative mental health outcomes in children. ABC's Elizabeth Schulze.
3: Meta facing nearly $1 billion in penalties and changes to its platforms Instagram and Facebook after a New Mexico judge handed down a decision saying Meta's social media platforms are a significant contributing factor to the current mental health crisis among New Mexico's youth. In this phase two of the landmark trial, the judge ordering Meta to pay $567 million.
2: That's in addition to a $375 million penalty the court had previously announced. Meta has said it will appeal. At least six people were killed when a gunman opened fire at a school on the outskirts of Bangkok, Thailand earlier today. That suspect, thought to be a student, is also dead. This is ABC News. Congressman Rob Menendez says there's been another death at the Delaney Hall Detention Center in Newark, New Jersey. It is the third death at the facility and the second in just a month. It's believed to have happened 2 weeks ago when the detainee had a seizure. The agency is required to notify Congress when a detainee dies in their custody, but ICE says the death actually happened at the hospital.
4: The death of this third detainee was never reported to Congress. It was never disclosed to the public. That's because he was not technically in federal custody when he died. And New Jersey Democrats and advocates say this is just part of the pattern of ICE and the private contractor here who runs Delaney Hall of fundamentally being unsafe, documented failures. They say this is the wake-up call to finally shut this facility down.
2: ABC's Darla Miles. And starting today, campfires are banned in Olympic National Park on account of an elevated wildfire danger. I'm Mike Dubosky, ABC News.
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7: Minnesota News Network, I'm Tasha Radel. Another farm fest has come and gone, but what's left behind is still a ton of concerns for Minnesota farmers. MNN talked with Congresswoman Kelly Morrison, who met with many of these farmers.
8: They're under strain. You know, this has been a tough couple of years. The tariffs have not been helpful to them. This war in Iran that is has jacked up fertilizer prices and diesel prices. There's just a lot of uncertainty. And of course, we have pretty dry weather.
7: More entry points into the Boundary Waters Canoe Area Wilderness will reopen next week as wildfire conditions continue to improve. More than 70% of the 1 million-acre wilderness is now open. A complaint against Republican gubernatorial candidate Mike Lindell is moving forward after a judge found probable cause that Minnesota campaign finance law may have been violated. The complaint stems from a 4th of July parade in Delano where Lindell's campaign handed out pillows featuring campaign messages. This is MNN.
9: Lisa Damoth, a Republican who delivers results.
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3: Here's your KDLM weatherology forecast. Bright sunshine today with highs around 77. Northwest winds 8 to 15 miles per hour. Clear skies again tonight. Lows dip down to about 55. Lots of sunshine tomorrow. High temperatures reach up to 83. Sunshine mixed with clouds at times and dry Sunday and Monday with highs in the upper 70s. I'm meteorologist Jennifer Vujicic. Currently, it's 61 degrees.

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2: 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Hi, I'm Barry Schroeder. Everything that God has made known to us about Jesus, from his birth to his resurrection from the dead, everything is found in the first four books of the New Testament, referred to as the Gospels. They were written by four different men, and they describe the life of Jesus from four different perspectives. Not all of them report the same events, and even when they do, one may mention something that they observed, which the others may not have included. This gives us a more complete picture of what actually happened or was said. It's no different than witnesses in a court of law. They all observed the same event, but not all record the same details. God made sure that all the things about Jesus' life that he considered important enough for us to know were included. By the same token, he also intentionally left out many details which were irrelevant, such as events of Jesus' childhood, of which there is mention of only one, when he was 12 years old. There are some folks who feel that God really blew it by not referring more to Jesus' childhood days, and so they have written books with all kinds of unscriptural trivia to fill in the blanks. Don't believe them. Don't waste your time reading them. Instead, soak yourselves in Matthew, Mark, Luke, and John. Read them over and over. Study them, examine them closely, memorize them, believe them, and obey them, because that's what believers in Jesus do. They keep his commandments, and I can guarantee you that if you'll marinate in the true, unadulterated word of God, you'll spot a counterfeit in a heartbeat, and the moment you do, set it aside, because it's only meant to sidetrack and derail you. What was Satan's lie in the garden? You'll be like God. Don't fall for it. You're not God. You can't improve on God. Don't even try.
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12: This is Phil Jensen from PT's Guide Service with this week's Gone Fishing Report for the Otter Tail Lakes area. Well, soon the gyms will be full of volleyball players, streets full of cross-country runners, and the fields full of football players. which only means it's mid-August in Minnesota. Fishing continues to be very good for all species here in the Otter Tail Lakes area. The evening or walleye crankbait bite is in full swing. Use a number 5 shad wrap or flicker shad trolled over the shallow sand flats or near the brake lines, starting at about 2 miles per hour and working your way up until you find what I call your critical speed, which is the speed the walleyes want on that particular day. Always try different colors as well until you can dial in on a certain color or bait. Always check your crankbait alongside of your boat to make sure it is pulling in a true and straight line. If it is not, make all the necessary adjustments to the bait. I will also use my GPS mapping and put an icon down for every fish or hit to help me develop a trolling pattern. I also am constantly making S-turns so one side of the boat baits are diving deeper while the other side is floating up. Pay attention to which side is getting more strikes, and this can help you determine your critical speed. And please make sure all of your boat's navigation lights are on and working. I have also been catching a lot of walleyes with a bottom bouncer and a trocar revolve hook, also known as slow death. I have been finding fish from the outside edge of the weed line out to about 28 feet of water. Utilize your electronics to make sure you are fishing fish and not structure or memories. I will not put a line in the water until I am seeing a good number of fish on my electronics. I'm also catching a good number of walleyes casting a jig and crawler or a slip bobber while using my forward-facing sonar. This allows me to target bigger fish and stay away from the pesky perch. The panfish, crappies, bass, and northerns are all also providing great action for those anglers. The weekend forecast looks great, so make plans to get out on one of the great lakes right here in our backyard. And hey, until next time, this is Phil Jensen from PT's Guide Service, and we'll see you on the water. Detroit Lakes
13: weather. Here's your KDLM weatherology forecast. Bright sunshine today with highs around 77. Northwest winds 8 to 15 miles per hour. Clear skies again tonight. Lows dip down to about 55. Lots of sunshine tomorrow. High temperatures reach up to 83. Sunshine mixed with clouds at times and dry Sunday and Monday with highs in the upper 70s. I'm meteorologist Jennifer Wojcicki. Right now, 62.
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2: ABC News, I'm Mike Dubusky. An unexpected drop in the labor market, with the economy losing 23,000 jobs in July, according to the latest federal report. ABC's Elizabeth Schulze.
3: This is job losses last month, and the expectation had been that we would see over 80,000 new jobs added. There are certain sectors where the jobs were lost by the biggest amounts: local government, education, retail, hotels, and food services. We did

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6: Here's your KDLM weatherology forecast. Bright sunshine today with highs around 77. Northwest winds 8 to 15 miles per hour. Clear skies again tonight, lows dip down to about 55. Lots of sunshine tomorrow, high temperatures reach up to 83. Sunshine mixed with clouds at times and dry Sunday and Monday with highs in the upper 70s. I'm meteorologist Jennifer Vujicic-Ski. Currently 64.
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4: Buy Kingo Saturday, August 15th at noon during Cormorant Days at Parallel 46 outside in the sunshine. Registration is from 11 to noon and the action kicks off at high noon. 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
5: Minnesota News Network, I'm Tasha Radel. Another farm fest has come and gone, but what's left behind is still a ton of concerns for Minnesota farmers. MNN talked with Congresswoman Kelly Morrison, who met with many of these farmers.
6: They're under strain. You know, this has been a tough couple of years. The tariffs have not been helpful to them. This war in Iran that is has jacked up fertilizer prices and diesel prices. There's just a lot of uncertainty. And of course, we have pretty dry weather.
5: More entry points into the Boundary Waters Canoe Area Wilderness will reopen next week as wildfire conditions continue to improve. More than 70% of the 1 million-acre wilderness is now open. A complaint against Republican gubernatorial candidate Mike Lindell is moving forward after a judge found probable cause that Minnesota campaign finance law may have been violated. The complaint stems from a 4th of July parade in Delano where Lindell's campaign handed out pillows featuring campaign messages. This is MNN.
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10: Here's your KDLM weatherology forecast. Bright sunshine today with highs around 77. Northwest winds 8 to 15 miles per hour. Clear skies again tonight. Lows dip down to about 55. Lots of sunshine tomorrow. High temperatures reach up to 83. Sunshine mixed with clouds at times and dry Sunday and Monday with highs in the upper 70s. I'm meteorologist Jennifer Wojcicki. Currently 66.

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3: Buy Kingo Saturday, August 15th at noon during Cormorant Days at Parallel 46 outside in the sunshine. 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
2: Here's your KDLM weatherology forecast. Bright sunshine today with highs around 77. Northwest winds 8 to 15 miles per hour. Clear skies again tonight, lows dip down to about 55. Lots of sunshine tomorrow, high temperatures reach up to 83. Sunshine mixed with clouds at times and dry Sunday and Monday with highs in the upper 70s. I'm meteorologist Jennifer Wojcicki. Currently, it's 67 degrees.
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1: ABC News, I'm Chuck Severson. Todd Blanche has just enough support from Republicans to become the next attorney general. He could only afford to lose two votes, which he has, but now Louisiana Republican Bill Cassidy announcing he'll support Blanche seems to assure his confirmation.
2: All considered, I will vote for Mr. Blanche. I'll be criticized for this vote. What's new?
1: Analysts were expecting a net gain of 83,000 jobs last month. Instead, the Labor Department reports a loss of 23,000. And totals for June and May were revised downward. At 4.1%, the unemployment rate was essentially the same as June. A panel of judges at the D.C. Circuit Court of Appeals rules that President Trump exceeded his authority when he set out to build a $400 million ballroom at the White House without congressional approval. An appeal to the Supreme Court is expected. Ukrainian long-range drones hit a warehouse of Russia's biggest online retailer in the Ural Mountains. This is ABC News. More restaurant chains are pulling peppers off the menu. They're linked to salmonella. Sweetgreen now joining Chipotle and Qdoba.
3: Several national restaurant chains use the jalapenos tied to that salmonella outbreak. The CDC says it requested additional funding in the federal budget for food safety and has a dedicated team now supporting the outbreak response, working closely with the FDA and state health departments. And there are some positive signs on cyclosporiasis. Cases in the epicenter of Michigan, they're leveling off. And health officials there say eating bagged lettuce is now safe with the contaminated products off the market.
1: ABC's Larry Spencer. Amanda Knox is doing stand-up. Knox was convicted, imprisoned, and later acquitted of killing roommate Meredith Kircher in Italy 19 years ago. Kircher's sister, Stephanie, tells Sky News her family would like Knox to move away from Meredith's name. Well, it starts today at the Edinburgh Fringe Festival. Chuck Severson, ABC News.
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0: Sports Room, I'm Ryan Cunningham. A brand new road trip experience is giving travelers another reason to discover the beauty, charm, and personality of Otter Tail County this summer. The Giants of Otter Tail County is a fun, family-friendly, drivable experience that encourages visitors to explore the county's iconic larger-than-life sculptures and roadside attractions spread throughout Minnesota's beautiful lakes country, home to 1,048 lakes. From giant otters and pelicans to oversized fish, loons, turkeys, tractors, a watermelon, and more, the campaign invites visitors to travel across the county while discovering local communities, shops, restaurants, parks, and attractions along the way. Participating stops include giant landmarks located in the communities of Fergus Falls, Pelican Rapids, Vergus, Battle Lake, Frazee, Rothsay, Vining, Otter Tail, and New York Mills. House Speaker Lisa Damuth is running for the Republican nomination for governor. Damuth says her work with the divided House will help her navigate the bipartisan efforts.
1: My style of leadership is very collaborative, which came into play definitely in an exact tie in the House of Representatives, 67 Democrats, 67 Republicans over the last 2 years. And that collaboration was needed because everything that we did was bipartisan.
0: Minnesota's primary election is coming up August 11th. And Minnesota's robust industry of drinks and edibles from THC and hemp got a reprieve late Monday from a looming federal ban on those products. The new regulations would cripple Minnesota manufacturers of gummies, drinks, many products containing cannabidiol or CBD that are marketed as having health effects. The new regulations were to go into effect on November 11th. A Senate bill included a reprieve for the industry. That Senate bill is expected to short-term fund the government into December. With the latest in news, I'm Ryan Cunningham.
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4: Keith Lavoie, age 76 of Minoman, passed away on Wednesday, July 29th at Sanford Health in Fargo. A memorial mass will be held at 10 a.m. Saturday the 8th at St. Michael's Catholic Church in Minoman. A time of gathering will be held Friday the 7th from 5 to 7 p.m. with a prayer service and rosary beginning at 6:30 at the Anderson Family Funeral Home in Minoman. Visitation will continue 1 hour prior to the services at the church on Saturday. The arrangements for Keith Lavoie of Minoman have been arranged and entrusted to the Anderson Family Funeral Home of Minoman. Ronald K. Strom, age 84 of Lake Park, passed away on Sunday, August 2nd at Sanford on Broadway in Fargo. Visitation will be held Friday the 7th from 5 to 7 p.m. with a prayer service Friday night at 7 p.m. and his funeral service will be Saturday at 11 a.m. all at the Corsmo Funeral and Cremation Service in Moorhead. The arrangements for Ronald K. Strom of Lake Park have been made and entrusted to the Corsmo Funeral and Cremation Service of Moorhead. Marvin Ward, age 96 of Perham, passed away on Thursday, July 2nd. Visitation will be from 5 to 7 p.m. Saturday the 8th at the Schoenberger Funeral and Cremation Service in Perham. Funeral services and interment will be private and for family only. The arrangements for Marvin Ward of Perham have been made through the Schoenberger Funeral and Cremation Service of Perham. Carol Earhart, age 86 of Euland, passed away on Monday, August 3rd at Viking Manor in Euland. A funeral service will be held on Tuesday the 11th at 11 a.m. with a visitation 1 hour prior to the services at the Bethlehem Lutheran Church in Euland. The arrangements for Carol Earhart of Euland have been arranged and entrusted to the Anderson Family Funeral Home of Twin Valley.
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8: Mark Dorenkamp with agribusiness news on Brownfield. The U.S. Senate Ag Committee failed to advance its farm bill before the August recess after lawmakers remained divided over changes to the Supplemental Nutrition Assistance Program. In a statement, Ranking Member Amy Klobuchar said she's committed to continuing to work with Chairman John Bozeman on the farm bill to get a bill done. Bozeman said he's disappointed, and blocking the farm bill only adds to the uncertainty for agriculture. And market analyst Scott Custard with Moving Parts LLC tells Brownfield he expects the USDA's August supply and demand report to show production down from last year.
9: We're setting ourselves up for probably a 16 billion bushel corn crop. The bean crop is the one that's maybe a little more concerning because we have a tighter balance sheet. The wheat balance sheet is already tight. We're going to be a couple hundred million bushels lower than where we were a year ago.
8: The report is out Thursday. Mark Dorenkamp, Brownfield.
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14: Minnesota News Network, I'm Tasha Radel. Another farm fest has come and gone, but what's left behind is still a ton of concerns for Minnesota farmers. MNN talked with Congresswoman Kelly Morrison, who met with many of these farmers.
15: They're under strain. You know, this has been a tough couple of years. The tariffs have not been helpful to them. This war in Iran that is has jacked up fertilizer prices and diesel prices. There's just a lot of uncertainty. And of course, we have pretty dry weather.
14: More entry points into the Boundary Waters Canoe Area Wilderness will reopen next week as wildfire conditions continue to improve. More than 70% of the 1 million acre wilderness is now open. A complaint against Republican gubernatorial candidate Mike Lindell is moving forward after a judge found probable cause that Minnesota campaign finance law may have been violated. The complaint stems from a 4th of July parade in Delano where Lindell's campaign handed out pillows featuring campaign messages. This is MNN.
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19: 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I'm Mike Grimm. The Twins snapped a four-game skid with a come-from-behind 4-3 win in Kansas City last night. Brooks Lee had the big hit in the eighth inning as the team finally broke through for manager Derek Shelton.
20: We had base runners. We had a couple more opportunities, and in no way am I being greedy right now because we got more runs than them. But we had some other opportunities to break the game up. We continued to go, and I think, you know, recently it hasn't been continue to go. It's been stifled is the good word, and you know, we were able to break through.
19: Royce Lewis hit a solo homer earlier in the game. Josh Bell also played a run. Minnesota will visit Milwaukee tonight. The AAA Saints beat Louisville in St. Paul last night 5-4. They got two home runs from top prospect Walker Jenkins. And the Lynx saw a 10-game winning streak snapped with a lousy fourth quarter. They lost at home to Los Angeles 89-82 last night. The Sparks scored the final 8 points of the game over the final 5 minutes to win it. This is MNN Sports.
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22: Here's your KDLM weatherology forecast. Sunshine expected this afternoon with daytime highs approaching 77. Northwest winds 10 to 15 miles per hour. Clear skies again tonight, lows level off around 55. Daytime highs approaching 83. Tomorrow, mainly clear skies. Dry Sunday and Monday under partly cloudy skies with highs in the upper 70s. I'm meteorologist Jennifer Wojcicki. Currently 67.
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8: weather. Here's your KDLM weatherology forecast. Sunshine expected this afternoon with daytime highs approaching 77. Northwest winds 10 to 15 miles per hour. Clear skies again tonight, lows level off around 55. Daytime highs approaching 83. Tomorrow, mainly clear skies. Dry Sunday and Monday under partly cloudy skies with highs in the upper 70s. I'm meteorologist Jennifer Wojcicki. Currently 69.
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1: ABC News, I'm Chuck Sievertson. Looks like Todd Blanche has barely enough support from Republicans to become the next attorney general. He lost two votes, but now Louisiana Republican Bill Cassidy announces he'll support Blanche. ABC's Jay O'Brien on Capitol Hill.
2: Cassidy acknowledged the decisions are made by President Trump, and he believes that in some instances, while he's concerned about weaponization of the Justice Department, he believes that Todd Blanche could push back on President Trump and try to blunt some of the president's instincts.
1: A net gain of 83,000 jobs last month was expected by analysts, but instead, the Labor Department reports a loss of 23,000, and totals for June and May were revised downward. A panel of judges at the D.C. Circuit Court of Appeals rules that President Trump exceeded his authority in setting out to build a $400 million ballroom at the White House without Congress's okay. An appeal to the Supreme Court is expected. This is ABC News. It sounds like science fiction, but gene splicing technology holds promise for people with predispositions to certain diseases. Plus,
3: researchers have been able to genetically splice out an allergy-inducing protein from a pair of dogs so their fur, dander, and saliva won't make their owners sneeze. The benefit?
4: It opens the door to a lot more people being able to own pets.
3: But bioethicist Arthur Kaplan sees a darker side.
4: It may discourage people from trying to use strays and unwanted animals. They're not engineered to be allergy-free.
3: At a time when shelters are filled with dogs and cats that don't have a home. Jim Ryan, ABC News.
1: A teenager accused of dressing as a clown and randomly stabbing a man to death at a bus stop in East St. Louis, Illinois, has been charged with murder, say state police. No word about why it happened. The teen will be detained until at least his next hearing in juvenile court. Chuck Sievertson, ABC News.
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1: This is Minnesota News Network. I'm John Anderson. Wildfires burning across northern Minnesota have now scorched more than 65,000 acres. Crews are making progress in remote areas, allowing some equipment to be shifted to more active fires. The Little Knife Fire is now 90% contained. Officials say evacuation zones continue to change, and portions of the Superior National Forest have reopened with reduced fire restrictions. While low water levels can make boating more difficult, the DNR says prolonged drought can also change lake ecosystems. State climatologist Luigi Romolo.
2: Lakes can dry up, then the beds can be replaced with vegetation that would normally not be there. It invites the spread of invasive species as well.
1: Romolo says fluctuating lake levels are a natural part of the ecosystem. This is MNN.
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6: Here's your KDLM weatherology forecast. Sunshine expected this afternoon with daytime highs approaching 77. Northwest winds 10 to 15 miles per hour. Clear skies again tonight, lows level off around 55. Daytime highs approaching 83. Tomorrow, mainly clear skies. Dry Sunday and Monday under partly cloudy skies with highs in the upper 70s. I'm meteorologist Jennifer Wojcicki. Currently 69.
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0: The Monkees on Classic Hits, KDLM. I'm a Believer. We also heard from Aerosmith and the Red Hot Chili Peppers. We'll take a break. Tom Petty and the Heartbreakers on deck, cooling the gang, and a track from Midnight Oil. Hang tight.
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6: 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It's the breakfast buffet this Friday and Saturday, 9 until noon at the 59er Diner. Hours for the rest of the week are 6 a.m. to 9 p.m. See you at the 59er Diner, Detroit Lakes.
7: Weather. Here's your KDLM weatherology forecast. Ample sunshine expected this afternoon with daytime highs approaching 77. Winds out of the northwest 10 to 15 miles per hour. Clear skies tonight, lows level off around 55. Sunny skies tomorrow, high temperatures reach up to 83. Partly cloudy and dry Sunday and Monday with highs in the upper 70s. I'm meteorologist Jennifer Vujicic. Right now, 70.

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3: This is Minnesota News Network. I'm John Anderson. Another farm fest has come and gone, but what's left behind is still a ton of concerns for Minnesota farmers. MNN talked with Congresswoman Kelly Morrison.
4: They're under strain. You know, this has been a tough couple of years. The tariffs have not been helpful to them. This war in Iran that is has jacked up fertilizer prices and diesel prices. There's just a lot of uncertainty. And
3: severe drought is increasing wildfire concerns across northeastern Minnesota. The latest U.S. Drought Monitor shows drought conditions continue to expand statewide, with severe drought affecting parts of the Arrowhead and north central Minnesota. State officials say below normal rainfall and persistent heat have dried vegetation and lowered water levels. Federal forecasters say northern Minnesota is the only part of the country expected to face elevated, significant wildfire potential into November. This is MNN.
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8: Here's your KDLM weatherology forecast. Ample sunshine expected this afternoon, with daytime highs approaching 77. Winds out of the northwest, 10 to 15 miles per hour. Clear skies tonight, lows level off around 55. Sunny skies tomorrow, high temperatures reach up to 83. Partly cloudy and dry Sunday and Monday, with highs in the upper 70s. I'm meteorologist Jennifer Wojcicki. Currently, it's 71 degrees.
9: 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The Afternoon Jam with Dave Lee. 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

0: Letting the good times roll. There's a track from the Cars. We heard from Steppenwolf. Michael Jackson in the mix. Coming back, Peter Frampton on deck, Soul Asylum, and a track from Madonna. Hang tight.
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0: By Kingo, Saturday, August 15th at noon during Cormorant Days at Parallel 46, outside in the sunshine. 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

0: It would be so nice. Holiday, there's Madonna. We'll take a break, check the weather. Creedence, Twisted Sister, In Excess, Queen and more. It's another Blunt to the Top of next.
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0: By Kingo, Saturday, August 15th at noon during Cormorant Days at Parallel 46, outside in the sunshine. Registration is from 11 to noon, and the action kicks off at high noon. 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
5: Here's your KDLM weatherology forecast. Sunshine expected this afternoon with daytime highs approaching 77. Northwesterly winds 10 to 15 miles per hour. Clear skies tonight, lows level off around 54. Ample sunshine expected tomorrow, daytime highs approaching 82. Dry with temperatures near average Sunday and Monday and highs in the upper 70s. I'm meteorologist Jennifer Vujicic. Right now, 71.

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1: ABC News, I'm Chuck Sievertson. Analysts were expecting a net gain of 83,000 jobs last month. Instead, the Labor Department reports 23,000 jobs went away last month. Totals for June and May were revised downward. KPMG Chief Economist, Managing Director Diane Swonk.
2: This doesn't take a rate hike off the table in month of September, but it makes it much more fraught with risks now.

0: Parasitic stomach bug. The company does not serve iceberg lettuce and has not been connected to the outbreak. Still, the chain says there's less consumer demand for fresh prepared foods. ABC News medical contributor Dr. Alok Patel.
1: Cases do seem to be going down. It partially could be from consumer behavior, but hand washing is not really going to stop the parasitic infection. Washing your produce only goes so far as well because it's stubborn, it's sticky, and it hangs on to foods, but it likely might be from just cutting off the supply.
0: A New Mexico court has ordered Meta, the parent company of Facebook and Instagram, to pay $567 million to address children's mental health.
2: In view of the fact that they knew about these harms, that they were not forthcoming about the danger, they were not honest with parents and policymakers and families, not only in this state, but around the world.
0: New Mexico Attorney General Raul Torres. Chuck Sievertson, ABC News.
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9: This is Minnesota News Network. I'm John Anderson. Wildfires burning across northern Minnesota have now scorched more than 65,000 acres. Crews are making progress in remote areas, allowing some equipment to be shifted to more active fires. The Little Knife Fire is now 90% contained. Officials say evacuation zones continue to change, and portions of the Superior National Forest have reopened with reduced fire restrictions. While low water levels can make boating more difficult, the DNR says prolonged drought can also change lake ecosystems. State climatologist Luigi Romolo.
10: Lakes can dry up, then the beds can be replaced with vegetation that would normally not be there. It invites the spread of invasive species as well.
9: Romolo says fluctuating lake levels are a natural part of the ecosystem. This is MNN.
11: Lisa Damoth, a Republican who delivers results.
12: And I led the charge in rooting out billions in fraud and waste.
11: To stop the fraud, you need a governor who won't back down. Lisa Damoth gets the job done. Lisa Damoth understands to make Minnesota affordable again, we must fight fraud. Lisa Damoth knows to create good-paying jobs for Americans, we must stop payments to illegal aliens.
12: I led the way to end taxpayer funding of health care for illegal immigrants.
11: In the legislature, Republican Lisa Damoth fought the fraudsters. Now, Lisa Damuth's Running for Governor.

0: Governor.
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3: Here's your KDLM weatherology forecast. Sunshine expected this afternoon with daytime highs approaching 77. Northwesterly winds 10 to 15 miles per hour. Clear skies tonight, lows level off around 54. Ample sunshine expected tomorrow, daytime highs approaching 82. Dry with temperatures near average Sunday and Monday and highs in the upper 70s. I'm meteorologist Jennifer Wojcicki. Right now, 72.
4: Panhead? Shovelhead? Or a knucklehead? It's the Afternoon Jam with Dave Lee. 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

0: Marvin Gaye on the Afternoon Jam. Let's get it on. We heard from Cher and REM. Starship on deck, the Steve Miller Band, and a track from Janet Jackson. Hang tight.
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0: Vikingo, Saturday, August 15th at noon during Cormorant Days at Parallel 46, outside in the sunshine. Registration is from 11 to noon, and the action kicks off at high noon. 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

0: Janet on the Afternoon Jam. Ms. Jackson, if you're nasty, what have you done for me lately? We'll take a break, check the weather. Bon Jovi, The Turtles, David Bowie, and Elton John. It's another Block to the Top up next.
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0: Buy Kingo Saturday, August 15th at noon during Cormorant Days at Parallel 46 outside in the sunshine. Registration is from 11 to noon and the action kicks off at high noon. Then stick around to watch the first Vikings preseason game as we celebrate the 15th anniversary of Cormorant Days. 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
6: Direct cattle markets were quiet Friday. Butcher hogs were $2 higher. I'm John Perkins with a Brownfield Market Update. You better build bigger bins. It's just a suggestion, but regardless, be ready to maximize your per acre profits. Themex Series corn by Stein. Stein has yield. Soybeans were modestly lower and corn was nearly mixed, both watching development weather. September beans were down a penny at 11.59. November was 1.5 lower at 11.76 and a quarter. September corn was steady at 439 and December held at 462. Live cattle were mixed, consolidating at the end of the week with October up 35 at 225.27 and December down 22 at 224.15. Feeders were supported by supply tightness. September was 365 higher at 345.22. And nearby hogs were up on spread trade with October 50 higher at 82.22 and December lean up 35 cents at 73.57. I'm John Perkins with a Brownfield Market Update.
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8: Here's your KBLM weatherology forecast. Sunshine expected this afternoon with daytime highs approaching 77. Northwesterly winds 10 to 15 miles per hour. Clear skies tonight, lows level off around 54. Ample sunshine expected tomorrow, daytime highs approaching 82. Dry with temperatures near average Sunday and Monday and highs in the upper 70s. I'm meteorologist Jennifer Vucic-Speed. Right now, 72.

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1: ABC News, I'm Chuck Sievertson. Analysts were expecting a net gain of 83,000 jobs last month. Instead, the Labor Department reports 23,000 jobs went away last month. Totals for June and May were revised downward. KPMG Chief Economist, Managing Director Diane Swonk.
2: This doesn't take a rate hike off the table in the month of September, but it makes it much more fraught with risks now to the labor market if inflation remains persistent.
1: The Department of Homeland Security says while it promised to equip each enforcement team with an officer wearing a body camera, it says it will only release footage when it is in the best interest of the agency. Weather is affecting air travel today with over 1,100 flight cancellations, says FlightAware. Todd Blanche has just enough support to become the next attorney general, with an announcement by Louisiana Republican Senator Bill Cassidy that he will vote for Blanche. This is ABC News. Sweet Greens lowered its outlook for the year, blaming the outbreak of that parasitic stomach bug. The company does not serve iceberg lettuce and has not been connected to the outbreak. Still, the chain says there's less consumer demand for fresh prepared foods. ABC News medical contributor Dr. Alok Patel.
3: Cases do seem to be going down. It partially could be from consumer behavior, but hand washing is not really going to stop the parasitic infection. Washing your produce only goes so far as well because it's stubborn, it's sticky, and it hangs on to foods. But it likely might be from just cutting off the supply.
1: A New Mexico court has ordered Meta, the parent company of Facebook and Instagram, to pay $567 million to address children's mental health.
4: In view of the fact that they knew about these harms, that they were not forthcoming about the danger, they were not honest with parents and policymakers and families, not only in this state, but around the world.
1: New Mexico Attorney General Raul Torres. Chuck Sievertson, ABC News.
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9: Minnesota News Network, I'm Sean Maloney. A settlement with John Deere will allow Minnesota farmers to get their deer equipment repaired at independent repair shops, not only deer shops. Minnesota Attorney General Keith Allison says Deere's repair policies unfairly limited competition and drove up costs for farmers.
11: So these deer repair shops weren't getting business.

0: because they were the best option. They were getting the business because they were the only option. And so Deere essentially captured about 100% of the market when it came to repairing their equipment.
1: Ellison spoke alongside farmers at FarmFest on Thursday. Wildfires in northern Minnesota burned more than 65,000 acres with nearly 850 firefighters on the lines. Officials say crews are making progress with the Little Knife fire now 90% contained and gains on several others. But dry weather expected next week could increase fire activity as evacuation zones continue to shift. And solar panel manufacturer Heline is laying off 93 workers at its Mountain Iron facility. A notice filed with the state cites unforeseen business circumstances. Employees were informed Wednesday and will continue receiving pay through October 4th. This is MNN.
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5: Here's your KDLM weatherology forecast. Clear skies tonight with a low of 54. Winds out of the west 5 to 10 miles per hour. Bright sunshine expected again tomorrow. Daytime highs approaching 82. Mainly clear tomorrow night. Slight chance of thunderstorms. Lows around 59. Seasonal temps Sunday and Monday with highs in the upper 70s. I'm meteorologist Jennifer Vujicic. Currently, it's 73 degrees.
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Billy Joel into the 4 o'clock hour. There's Uptown Girl on the Afternoon Jam. 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

0: Donna Summer on the station you can count on, looking for some hot stuff. We also heard from the Queen of Soul, Aretha Franklin, and Nancy Wilson in the mix, coming back with Robert Palmer, Hall & Oates, and a track from Talk Talk. Hang tight.
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0: 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We'll check the weather. Dobie Gray, The Beatles, Roxette, Fleetwood Mac, and the Bengals. It's another Block to the Top of next.
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6: Here's your KDLM weatherology forecast. Clear skies tonight with a low of 54. Winds out of the west 5 to 10 miles per hour. Bright sunshine expected again tomorrow. Daytime highs approaching 82. Mainly clear tomorrow night. Slight chance of thunderstorms. Lows around 59. Seasonal temps Sunday and Monday with highs in the upper 70s. I'm meteorologist Jennifer Vujicic. Currently, it's 73 degrees.

Fleetwood Mac in the middle of a bonk to the top. That'll do it for me. Dave Lee, as always, my friends, drive no faster than your guardian angel can fly. Take care of your friends and your neighbors out at the Sioux Pass Ranch. We will talk again Monday afternoon news. I'm leaving you with Roxette on Classic Hits, KDLM.

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1: ABC News, I'm Chuck Sievertson. The oil

0: The D.C. Circuit Court of Appeals rules that President Trump exceeded his authority in setting out to build a $400 million ballroom at the White House without Congress's okay. Trump says they're appealing to the Supreme Court. Wall Street indexes closed higher, the S&P at a new record. This is ABC News. Extreme heat evidence in the West from ABC News chief meteorologist Ginger Z.
1: Lake Mead has hit their record low. That is that big reservoir outside of Las Vegas. They're also in Las Vegas at an extreme heat warning for the ninth day in a row. That will dry things out even more. We're going to stay with those warnings all the way through Sunday, at least. The heat advisories go up to Boise. Salt Lake City goes to 102 today, Palm Springs 109, and Phoenix 112.
0: Amanda Knox, convicted and later acquitted of murdering her roommate, Meredith Kircher, in Italy 19 years ago, is performing comedy stand-up at an arts festival in Scotland today. Kircher's sister launched an online petition against it. Knox's reaction?
1: I can't speak to what is or is not triggering to Meredith's family. What I can say is that I've never seen the kind of scrutiny and criticism pointed towards a wrongly accused man that I've seen pointed towards me.
0: Amanda Knox, the petition's got over 7,000 signatures. Chuck Sievertson, ABC News.
2: 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I've been surfing here since I was a kid. Now, seeing my grandson out on the water, it means everything to me. Watching him and taking in the blue waves, the sea breeze, the blurry horizon.
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5: From the newsroom, I'm Ryan Cunningham. 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The Giants of Otter Tail County is a fun, family-friendly, drivable experience that encourages visitors to explore the county's iconic larger-than-life sculptures and roadside attractions spread throughout Minnesota's beautiful lakes country, home to 1,048 lakes. From giant otters and pelicans to oversized fish, loons, turkeys, tractors, a watermelon, and more, the campaign invites visitors to travel across the county while discovering local communities, shops, restaurants, parks, and attractions along the way. Participating stops include giant landmarks located in the communities of Fergus Falls, Pelican Rapids, Vergus, Battle Lake, Frazee, Rothsay, Vining, Otter Tail, and New York Mills. House Speaker Lisa Damoth is running for the Republican nomination for governor. Damoth says her work with the divided House will help her navigate the bipartisan efforts.
6: My style of leadership is very collaborative, which came into play definitely in an exact tie in the House of Representatives, 67 Democrats, 67 Republicans over the last 2 years. And that collaboration was needed because everything that we did was bipartisan.
5: Minnesota's primary election is coming up August 11th. And Minnesota's robust industry of drinks and edibles from THC and hemp got a reprieve late Monday from a looming federal ban on those products. The new regulations would cripple Minnesota manufacturers of gummies, drinks, many products containing cannabidiol or CBD that are marketed as having health effects. The new regulations were to go into effect on November 11th. A Senate bill included a reprieve for the industry. That Senate bill is expected to short-term fund the government into December. With the latest in news, I'm Ryan Cunningham.
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0: Keith Lavoy, age 76 of Manoman, passed away on Wednesday, July 29th at Sanford Health in Fargo. A memorial mass will be held at 10 a.m. Saturday the 8th at St. Michael's Catholic Church in Manoman. A time of gathering will be held Friday the 7th from 5 to 7 p.m. with a prayer service and rosary beginning at 6:30 at the Anderson Family Funeral Home in Manoman. Visitation will continue 1 hour prior to the services at the church on Saturday. The arrangements for Keith Lavoy of Manoman have been arranged and entrusted to the Anderson Family Funeral Home of Manoman. Ronald K. Strom, age 84 of Lake Park, passed away on Sunday, August 2nd at Sanford on Broadway in Fargo. Visitation will be held Friday the 7th from 5 to 7 p.m. with a prayer service Friday night at 7 p.m. and his funeral service will be Saturday at 11 a.m. all at the Corsmo Funeral and Cremation Service in Moorhead. The arrangements for Ronald K. Strom of Lake Park have been made and entrusted to the Corsmo Funeral and Cremation Service of Moorhead. Marvin Ward, age 96 of Perham, passed away on Thursday, July 2nd. Visitation will be from 5 to 7 p.m. Saturday the 8th at the Schoenberger Funeral and Cremation Service in Perham. Funeral services and interment will be private and for family only. The arrangements for Marvin Ward of Perham have been made through the Schoenberger Funeral and Cremation Service of Perham. Carol Earhart, age 86 of Euland, passed away on Monday, August 3rd at Viking Manor in Euland. A funeral service will be held on Tuesday the 11th at 11 a.m. with a visitation 1 hour prior to the services at the Bethlehem Lutheran Church in Euland. The arrangements for Carol Earhart of Euland have been arranged and entrusted to the Anderson Family Funeral Home of Twin Valley. Funeral announcements are being brought to you by the David Donahauer Funeral Home and the West Chose Funeral Home, both of Detroit Lakes.
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3: Here's your KDLM weatherology forecast. Clear skies tonight with a low of 54. Winds out of the west 5 to 10 miles per hour. Bright sunshine expected again tomorrow. Daytime highs approaching 82. Mainly clear tomorrow night. Slight chance of thunderstorms. Lows around 59. Seasonal temps Sunday and Monday with highs in the upper 70s. I'm meteorologist Jennifer Wojcicki. Currently, it's 74 degrees.
4: This is MNN Sports. I'm Mike Grimm. The border battle's back on tonight. The Twins start a three-game interleague series at Milwaukee after halting a four-game skid in Kansas City last night. The host Brewers have baseball's best record. The AAA Saints host Louisville tonight. The Minnesota United host another match tonight in the League's Cup at Allianz Field. The Vikings have finished their practice today at team headquarters in Eagan. Linebacker Eric Wilson says this is a time of year for improvement.
5: Yeah, you got to take pride in it, man. You got to bring that intensity each and every day. Iron sharpens iron, man, so I know whenever we're bringing it, the offense is getting better. Whenever the offense is bringing it, we're getting better as a defense. So it's a matter of just doing it together. We're a team, and we kind of make each other better.
4: Minnesota opens the preseason slate a week from tomorrow at the New York Giants. The Golden Gophers have also wrapped up their practice today on campus. They did so in front of fans. They'll open the regular season on Thursday night, September 3rd at home against Eastern Illinois. This is MNN Sports.
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13: Minnesota News Network, I'm Sean Maloney. While lower water levels can make boating more difficult, the DNR says prolonged drought can also change lake ecosystems. State climatologist Luigi Romolo.
14: Lakes can dry up, then the beds can be replaced with vegetation that would normally not be there. It invites the spread of invasive species.
13: Romolo says fluctuating lake levels are a natural part of the ecosystem, but urges property owners not to alter shorelines or lake outlets during temporary low water conditions. Severe drought is raising wildfire concerns across northeastern Minnesota. The latest U.S. drought monitor shows severe drought spreading across parts of the Arrowhead and north central Minnesota. State officials say heat and below normal rainfall have dried vegetation and lowered water levels. Forecasters warn northern Minnesota could face elevated wildfire risk through November. And Duluth Public Schools is asking voters to approve a 2-question operating referendum this November. District leaders say without additional funding, millions of dollars in budget cuts may be needed. If both questions pass, property taxes on a $300,000 home would increase by about $15 a month. This is MNN.
15: Lisa Damon.
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3: Here's your KDLM weatherology forecast. Clear skies tonight with a low of 54. Winds out of the west, 5 to 10 miles per hour. Bright sunshine expected again tomorrow. Daytime highs approaching 82. Mainly clear tomorrow night. Slight chance of thunderstorms. Lows around 59. Seasonal temps Sunday and Monday with highs in the upper 70s. I'm meteorologist Jennifer Vujicic. Currently, it's 74 degrees.

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2: 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Hi, I'm Barry Schroeder. Everything that God has made known to us about Jesus, from his birth to his resurrection from the dead, everything is found in the first four books of the New Testament, referred to as the Gospels. They were written by four different men, and they describe the life of Jesus from four different perspectives. Not all of them report the same events, and even when they do, one may mention something that they observed, which the others may not have included. This gives us a more complete picture of what actually happened or was said. It's no different than witnesses in a court of law. They all observed the same event, but not all record the same details. God made sure that all the things about Jesus' life that he considered important enough for us to know were included. By the same token, he also intentionally left out many details which were irrelevant, such as events of Jesus' childhood, of which there is mention of only one when he was 12 years old. There are some folks who feel that God really blew it by not referring more to Jesus' childhood days, and so they have written books with all kinds of unscriptural trivia to fill in the blanks. Don't believe them. Don't waste your time reading them. Instead, soak yourselves in Matthew, Mark, Luke, and John. Read them over and over. Study them. Examine them closely. Memorize them. Believe them and obey them, because that's what believers in Jesus do. They keep his commandments. And I can guarantee you that if you'll marinate in the true, unadulterated word of God, you'll spot a counterfeit in a heartbeat. And the moment you do, set it aside, because it's only meant to sidetrack and derail you. What was Satan's lie in the garden? You'll be like God. Don't fall for it. You're not God. You can't improve on God. Don't even try.
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6: Here's your KDLM weatherology forecast. Clear skies tonight with a low of 54. Winds out of the west 5 to 10 miles per hour. Bright sunshine expected again tomorrow. Daytime highs approaching 82. Mainly clear tomorrow night. Slight chance of thunderstorms. Lows around 59. Seasonal temps Sunday and Monday with highs in the upper 70s. I'm meteorologist Jennifer Wojcicki. Currently, it's 74 degrees.

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1: Here's your KDLM weatherology forecast. Clear skies tonight with a low of 54. Winds out of the west 5 to 10 miles per hour. Bright sunshine expected again tomorrow. Daytime highs approaching 82. Mainly clear tomorrow night. Slight chance of thunderstorms. Lows around 59. Seasonal temps Sunday and Monday with highs in the upper 70s. I'm meteorologist Jennifer Vujicic. Right now, it's 73 degrees.